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1: 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You're infatuated with him. 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

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However, one truth remains. 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

0: 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Today is Thursday. It's the 23rd of July, 2026. My name is Andre Paul. I'm your host until 11 o'clock this morning. On the first segment of Wake Up and Live, that's between now and 6 o'clock this morning, we have the morning devotion. That's coming up in just a moment, followed immediately by Music of Inspiration till 5:30. Then from 5:30 until 6, we have the country music segment. It's now time to bring you the morning devotion, Come Grow With Him, this morning presented by Prophetess Vonetta Alexander. Prophetess Alexander, very good morning to you.
1: Good morning. Good morning, listeners. Good morning, Andre, and welcome to Come Grow With Him. I am your host, Prophetess Vonetta Alexander from Joyful Ministry on Marian Street, Tashwitz. And this morning, my scripture is from Hebrews 10:55. Do not throw away your confidence. It will be richly rewarded. The confidence refers to the boldness and assurance we have in our relationship with God. The same way when we have a relationship with somebody, we can boast about it and tell everybody. That's the same thing God wants us to boast in our relationship with Him and tell people about Him and tell people about our relationship and our experiences with Him. Even in the face of persecution and doubt, we have every reason to trust in God and His promises. It's the same way we do it in our relationship. Somebody promises something and we stick with them, thick and thin, no matter what, we are there with them. That is the same thing God wants us to do with Him. That His promises in our life will come to pass. His promises are yea and amen. So He just wants us to believe that and to trust in Him and in what He wants to do in our life. It is serious to hold fast to our faith in the face of difficult times, no matter what you are going through. The same way you are there for thick and thin for somebody and you say you stand by your side, don't let anything happen to them. It's the same thing God wants to do for us. Our confidence is rooted in the finished work of Jesus. It is not based on our own strength, being good or worthy. It is not based on our own strength and what we can do for ourselves. It is based on what God can do for us and what He is doing in our lives. So we shouldn't look at what we can do for ourselves. We should look and see what God is doing in our lives, because He's always doing something. He's always up to something and He's always doing something. We cannot do it on our own, because when we do things on our own, we always fail. But when we trust in God and let Him do what He has to do in our life, we always succeed. We are called to endure trials as God sees and rewards our faithfulness. No matter what you are going through, endure it and see the bigger picture, that when you come out of it, what is going to happen? Because you are not going through what you are going through by yourself. God is always there and He will see you through and help you through it. Perseverance is not just about surviving trials, but growing in faith. As we should show our hope and trust in God's plan. No matter what plans we have for ourselves, we trust in the plans we have for ourselves and we look forward to what we can do. But what about God? Put your plans on the side and let God come in and take over these plans and see what He can do and accomplish in your life. Because that is what He is there for, to help us grow and see us through. We should focus on God and not on the struggles of this world. Because when we focus on the struggles of this world, we lose hope. We have no hope and we don't see what is coming. We don't see what is happening. We only see the bad of this world and we take this in. But when we focus on God and we keep our eyes on God and not on the struggles of this world, we live a beautiful life because we know that God is there and He's seen us through and helping us. God has already proved Himself trustworthy. Okay, God is not like man. He's not going to say He's going to do something and not do it. When He says He'll do something, He is there helping us to the end. It's we that let go, but God has never let go of our hands. We let go of His hands and we think that we can do it and we depend on people. But God is always by our side helping us. We should not discard the assurance He has given us in Christ. We should not throw away the fact that Christ is always there for us, no matter what. It's the same way we could depend on loved ones and we could depend on people. We should see that we could depend on God no matter what we are going through. He is there for you. Sometimes we feel like we are alone. We are never alone. He is there helping us through it all. He just wants us to trust in Him and trust in what He is doing in our lives. So today, do not throw away your confidence in God, okay? It will be richly rewarded because God is the one who's going to reward us. We cannot reward ourselves. He will reward us, and His promises shall come to pass in our lives. Amen. Joyful Ministry is a prayer and deliverance ministry located on Marian Street, Castries. Call us on WhatsApp at 1758-286-2872 for more information. Thank you, Andrew, and thank you, listeners, for the opportunity. Have a blessed and awesome day. God loves you. Amen.
0: Thank you, Prophetess Vonetta Alexander, and wishing you a blessed and wonderful day as well.
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1: We don't know Jesus tonight. 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But Jesus is standing here.

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1: 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Today is Thursday, the 23rd of July. My name is Andre Paul. I'll be with you until 11 this morning. 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

0: dancing. St. Lucia, it's time to put on your boots and hit the dance floor. 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
2: From the Gablewoods Mall in Castries, St. Lucia, this is the Rev of St. Lucia News. Zuvo Carnival Band has been crowned Band of the Year 2026, while the Road March title went to Andrew with Biscuit. In Guyana, the number of people known to have drowned after a passenger ferry capsized on Saturday night has risen to 65. And Venezuela's ousted president, Nicolas Maduro, and his wife will go on trial in the United States in June 2027. Hello, I'm Andre Paul. We start with news from St. Lucia. The Carnival Planning and Management Committee, CPMC, has officially announced the winners of the 2026 Lucian Carnival competitions, with Zuvo Carnival Band capturing the coveted Band of the Year title following 2 days of vibrant street parades. The results were unveiled during a press conference on Wednesday, July 22nd, where CPMC Chairperson Tamara Gibson congratulated the winners across the various judging categories, including All Mass, Juve, Parade of the Bands, and Road March.
3: In fourth place, Ronald Cox, The Lady Father Alberts. In third place, Carlton Ishmael, These Days I Barely Meet My Friends. And in second place, Arthur Charles, St. Lucia Police Barely Standing, Barely Walking, Barely Running. And the winner in first place, Julian Bull Cauldron, At My Age, I Have Everything Going For Me. We want to congratulate all the winners.
2: Gibson then detailed the scores for the Juve Band's competition and explained that back in time, Juve Band emerged victorious.
3: In fourth place, we have We Outside with a total of 303 points, Sailor and Pirate, Conqueror of the Sea. In third place, we have Tire Shop with their portrayal of Heat with a total of 337 points. In second place, we have Mudsters with a total of 357 points, Mud Army, Let's Make Mud Not War. And in first place, the winners, Back in Time, Juve Band, with a total of 416 points, The Power of the Earth. Congratulations to all the winners.
2: In the Individual of the Year competition, Sharon Tanner of Tribe of 12 emerged victorious with 431 points. Jordan Ogier finished second on 428 points. Winston Dubule placed third with 415 points. And Amara Alexander secured fourth place with 412 points.
3: In position number five, for a total of 409 points, from Tribe of 12, Safia Paul. In position number four, with a total of 412 points, from the band Tribe of 12, Amara Alexander, with a total of 412 points. In position number three, with a total of 415 points, from the band Tribe of 12, Winston Dubule. Position number two, Jordan Ogier, from the band Tribe of 12, a total of 428 points. And in position number one, we have Sharon Tanner, Individual of the Year, with a total of 431 points. Congratulations to all the winners.
2: Zuvo also claimed the Best Design Band Award with 127 points. Tribe of 12 finished second with 125 points, followed by Just for Fun with 122 points and Fusion Mass with 121 points.
3: We move on to Best Designed Band. And we'll start with position number four. In position number four, with a total of 121 points, we have Fusion Mass F1, The Race of Life. In position number three, Just for Fun, Le Jardin, The Enchanted Garden, with a total of 122 points. In position number two, we have Tribe of 12, 1226 Gold, with a total of 125 points. And in first place, Best Design Band goes to the band Zuvo, A Midsummer's Dream, with 127 points.
2: The section of the year category ended in a tie, with Fusion Mass Genesis and Zuvo's Fairies both receiving 72 points. Just for Fun's Firefly placed third with 75 points, while Tribe of Twelve's Zuma finished fourth with 74 points.
3: We now move to section of the year, and we'll start with fourth place. In fourth place, we have, with 74 points, we have Tribe of 12 with their section Zuma. In third place, with 75 points, we have Just for Fun with their section Firefly. And we have a tie for first place. We have Fusion Mass with their section Genesis with 76 points. And we have Zuvo Carnival Band with their section Fairies, 76 points as well, both tying for the first place for section of the year 2026. Now we move on to Spirit of Carnival. In fourth place, we have, with a total of 372 points, the band Island Tribe, Chess Not Checkers. In third place, with a total of 397 points, the band Zuvo with their portrayal of A Midsummer Night's Dream. In second place, with a total of 398 points, we have Fusion Mass with their portrayal F1, The Race of Life. And the winners of Spirit of Carnival 2026 is Legends Carnival Bands, 1001 Fantasies Arabian Nights, with a total of 413 points. Congratulations to all the winners. Now we move on to Mass on the Move. In fourth place, we have Tribe of 12 with 70 points. In third place, we have Expressions Carnival Band with 72 points. In second place, we have Zuvo Carnival Band with 80 points. And the winners of Mass on the Move for 2026 is Fusion Mass with a total of 84 points. Congratulations again to all the winners.
2: Meanwhile, the Road March title went to Andrew with Biscuit after judges recorded the song as the most played along the official parade route.
3: Now we move on to our Road March competition, our final competition for this morning. And I'd like to remind everyone that the number of plays are the plays at the point of judging, the various points around along the route where the judges were positioned. So in fourth place, we have Bobo and Samo with Actimo. In third place, we have Ezra with Salute. In second place, we have Bum Bum Whistle, Tally Boy, Sidale, Prod Bozo. And in first place, we have Biscuit from Andrew. So we want to congratulate all our winners this morning. And thank you all for being with us this morning.
2: That was the Carnival Planning and Management Committee Chairperson, Tamara Gibson. Now toward the news, Prime Minister Philip Chiappie has announced that the government of St. Lucia will appoint a commission of inquiry into the circumstances surrounding the fatal marine collision at Anse-Cochon on the 18th of July 2026. The announcement was made on Wednesday, July 22nd, by Press Secretary Melissa Paul, who said the inquiry will examine the events surrounding the collision involving two vessels, which claimed the lives of at least two St. Lucians and left others injured. The commission will be formally appointed by the Governor-General and will be chaired by a former high-ranking member of the judiciary. According to Paul, the inquiry will include specialists with expertise relevant to maritime safety and law enforcement.
4: Prime Minister Honorable Philip Chiappie has announced that the government of St. Lucia will appoint a commission of inquiry into the circumstances surrounding the tragic marine collision at Anse-Cochon involving two vessels on July 18, 2026, which claimed the lives of at least two St. Lucians. The commission will be formally appointed by the Governor General and will be chaired by a former high-ranking member of the judiciary. It will also include experts in marine operations, marine safety, as well as a police investigator. The commission will be expected to make recommendations to strengthen maritime safety, improve regulatory oversight, and reduce the risk of similar tragedies in the future. Prime Minister Pierre said the tragic loss of life had deeply affected the nation and underscored the government of St. Lucia's responsibility to establish the facts surrounding the incident and ensure that every lesson is learned. The commission's terms of reference will be announced subsequently. Prime Minister Pierce said the government is committed to ensuring that the commission's work results in meaningful improvement that enhances the safety of everyone who uses St. Lucia's waters. Thank you.
2: That was Press Secretary Melissa Paul. The chief of the Port Police has warned that organized criminal networks are increasingly attempting to corrupt law enforcement officers as drug trafficking routes and smuggling methods continue to evolve. Speaking on emerging security threats at St. Lucia's ports this week, Chief of Port Police Kennedy Francis said the challenges facing border security have changed dramatically over the past four decades, requiring law enforcement to remain vigilant and adaptable. Reflecting on his early years in the Royal St. Lucia Police Force, Francis explained that St. Lucia's role in the international drugs trade has shifted significantly. Francis stressed that while illegal drugs and firearms have long been a concern at St. Lucia's borders, the methods employed by criminal organizations have changed.
5: We are not oblivious to the fact that the threat has revolutionized in recent times at the ports. We've seen, when I joined the service some 42 years ago, the threat to law enforcement was basically going through our ports as a transit point to Europe and the U.S. Today, we receive more drugs from the U.S. and now Europe than we did some 40 years ago. So when we speak about the emerging threats at our borders, they're not new. Drugs and guns at our borders are not new, but the trend has changed. And that is because primarily, if you're into drug trafficking, just like you are into policing, you're expected to be trained, you're expected to change, and you expect to respond to the challenges to your business.
2: Francis says that one of the most troubling developments is the growing number of attempts to corrupt public officials.
5: But more importantly, I want to speak to our people about the fact that in that new era, one of the things we've seen is that more of our law enforcement

0: operational skills, professionalism and confidence while preparing them to better serve communities across St. Lucia. Assistant Commissioner of Police for Corporate Services, Albert Chalry, reminded the graduates that policing involves far more than just enforcing the law. Chalry urged the officers to carry out their duties with integrity and professionalism. He said the graduates would be guided by the Royal St. Lucia Police Force mission of working in partnership with communities to create a safer society.
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0: That was Assistant Commissioner of Police for Corporate Services, Albert Chalry. The Cultural Development Foundation, CDF, is preparing to launch Emancipation Celebration 2026 with a program designed to honour the sacrifices of enslaved ancestors while encouraging St. Lucians to reflect on St. Lucia's history and future. The observances will officially begin on Friday, July 24th at Serenity Park with a symbolic ceremony centred on remembrance before culminating in the main Emancipation Day activities on Saturday, August 1st. Executive Director of the Cultural Development Foundation, Trinia Frederick, said this year's launch has been intentionally designed to create a deeper connection with the meaning of emancipation.
2: Emancipation is launching on the 24th of July at Serenity Park, 5:30 in the evening. We want to catch the sunset. So that's what we're doing differently in terms of doing that honoring and remembering and really celebrating in its true essence. So we're asking persons to come out and come out with your family, your kids, and be part of the launch of Emancipation on July 24th at 5:30 p.m. Come with fresh flowers. We'll be doing a kind of sort of ritual or parade where we lay out flowers onto the ocean and have the tide bring it out. You know, Walcott has a poem, "The Sea Has History." So the sea forms part of our... It's amazing. We're surrounded by water. And this is also a place where... persons lost their lives as well. So we understand that, and so we're laying out those flowers to see in honor of our ancestors. We will do it with drumming, chanting, singing, and we really want you to come out, make it a family affair, and really immerse ourselves in remembering, understanding, and seeing how we can chart our way to the future with the information that we get from emancipation.
0: That was the Executive Director of the Cultural Development Foundation, Trinia Frederick. Now to news from the region in Guyana. The number of people known to have drowned after a passenger ferry capsized off the coast of Guyana on Saturday night has risen to 65 as hopes of finding survivors dwindled. Guyana's Prime Minister Mark Phillips said Tuesday that 76 people had been rescued alive, but dozens more remained missing. According to Phillips, 179 people had been on board the vessel, many more than the 116 passengers and 17 crew listed on the vessel's manifest. A survivor, Elena Monsami, told Guyana news site Kiskidi Watch that the ferry had tilted after being hit by a large wave with water quickly rushing in. It started to take on water within seconds, she said. An investigation is now underway to determine what caused the 87-year-old ferry to capsize. The 131-foot vessel was built in 1939. In Jamaica, the Child Protection and Family Services Agency says it is horrified and deeply saddened by the tragic rape and murder of 10-year-old Shani Coke, whose partially nude body was discovered with her throat slashed along a dirt track in bushes in Trelawney. In a statement issued on Wednesday, the agency described the tragedy as a painful reminder that too many of Jamaica's children continue to fall victim to horrific acts of violence perpetrated by adults who should be protecting them. Chief Executive Officer of the Child Protection and Family Services Agency, Lorette Thomas, said the agency

0: He mourns with the child's family and the wider community as they grapple with this heartbreaking tragedy. According to Shani's father, Ashton, his daughter, had left home about 3 p.m. on Tuesday to go to a nearby grocery shop but never returned. When she failed to come home, her grandmother grew concerned and alerted residents. A frantic search of the community followed before the devastating discovery of the child's body. Jamaica police have so far not provided any further details. Venezuela's ousted president Nicolas Maduro and his wife will go on trial in the United States in June 2027, a court ruled on Wednesday after the U.S. military captured them in a stunning nighttime raid in January this year. The former leader, 63, and his wife Celia Flores have been held in a Brooklyn jail for more than 7 months after pleading not guilty to federal drug trafficking and firearms charges. American commandos snatched the pair from the compound in Caracas, Venezuela on the 3rd of January. The lightning operation combined naval, air and ground forces, deposing the strongman who had led Venezuela since 2013. During a roughly 20-minute hearing, Judge Alvin Hellestein set the trial date for June 1st next year, following a joint request from prosecutors and defense counsel. Maduro, dressed in a beige prison uniform and wearing glasses, did not speak during his third U.S. court appearance other than to say hello to the court as he entered. Flores, wearing the same outfit with her blonde hair tied back, sat a few feet from Maduro with a couple flanked by their lawyers. U.S. prosecutors alleged that Maduro used state power to protect and promote illegal drug smuggling and that he allied himself with cartels to ship tons of cocaine into the United States. Maduro has denied the four counts he faces: narco-terrorism, conspiracy, cocaine importation conspiracy, possession of machine guns and destructive devices, as well as conspiracy to possess machine guns and destructive devices. His wife Flores has similarly pleaded not guilty to three counts that she faces: cocaine importation conspiracy, possession of machine guns and destructive devices, and conspiracy to possess machine guns and destructive devices. Since Maduro's capture, Venezuela has been led by his former vice president, Delcy Rodriguez, while the United States effectively controls Venezuela's oil exports, with proceeds going into special accounts overseen by the United States. New York City Mayor Zoran Ramdani conceded late Tuesday that the city does not have the authority to arrest Israeli Prime Minister Benjamin Netanyahu. Ramdani has vowed during his mayoral campaign last year that if Netanyahu visited New York City, his administration would enforce an international criminal court arrest warrant accusing the Israeli leader of committing war crimes during Israel's war against Hamas in the Gaza Strip. Ramdani did not back down in recent days, saying that the city would follow all applicable local laws if Netanyahu visited for the United Nations General Assembly in September this year. However, in a Tuesday evening social media video, Ramdani said that the city had concluded that it could not seek the Israeli Prime Minister's arrest. My administration has reviewed every available avenue under applicable law to determine whether New York City could execute the International Criminal Court's arrest warrants if Benjamin Netanyahu came here, Ramdani said. He added, quote, "It is clear that we do not have the legal authority to enforce this warrant," end of quote. In the social media video, Ramdani called Netanyahu a war criminal and the architect of a horrific genocide against the Palestinian people. The International Criminal Court issued arrest warrants against Netanyahu and his former Israeli Defense Minister Yoav Gallant in 2024, accusing both of war crimes and crimes against humanity, including starvation as a method of warfare and murder, persecution, and other inhumane acts. Ramdani called on the federal government to arrest Netanyahu, but President Donald Trump wrote Monday on Truth Social that Netanyahu, quote, "will not be arrested in any way, shape, or form while in the United States of America," end of quote. Finally, a United Nations court has denied a bid by convicted Bosnian Serb war criminal Ratko Mladic to be released from jail on the grounds that he's near the end of his life. While agreeing that he was in the final stages of his life, Judge Gatti Santanis said conditions at the United Nations prison and its hospital in The Hague are of such high quality that Mladic's comfort can be maximally ensured. He benefits from an exceptional visitation regime, which allows for frequent contact with his friends and family, including the possibility of family members to be present with him during his final moments, Judge Santanis said in her ruling. Bosnian groups representing victims and survivors strongly oppose the former Bosnian Serb commander's release from jail. Known as the Butcher of Bosnia. Ratko Mladic commanded Bosnian Serb forces in the 1990s against the Bosnian Croat and Bosnian Muslim armies during a war in which his troops committed ethnic cleansing in Bosnia-Herzegovina, besieged the main city of Sarajevo with the deaths of more than 10,000 people, and carried out the massacre of 8,000 men and boys at Srebrenica. More than 100,000 people were killed and about 2 million displaced during the Bosnian War. Mladic disappeared in 1995 and was only tracked down in rural Serbia in 2011 after 16 years on the run. Mladic went on trial in The Hague in 2012 and was convicted and sent to jail in 2017 for genocide, war crimes and crimes against humanity. Up next, the latest weather report. Supplied by the Met Office in Vieux-Fort at 6 o'clock this morning. The present weather in St. Lucia is partly cloudy. The present temperature 27 degrees Celsius or 81 degrees Fahrenheit. Winds will be blowing from between the east and east-northeast near 17 miles per hour or 28 kilometers per hour. The seas are moderate with waves 4 to 6 feet or 1.2 to 1.8 meters. And the weather, fair to partly cloudy skies with a few isolated showers. Again, the weather in St. Lucia for today, fair to partly cloudy skies with a few isolated showers. That weather report was supplied by the Met Office in Vieux-Fort at 6 o'clock this morning. And this has been the Rev of St. Lucia News, brought to you with the compliments of La Place Alaison, Jeannot Cooperative Credit Union and Rambali's Funeral Parlour.
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3: The best of the news.

That's an old school jam from Paul McCartney of Beatles fame. Is called My Love. By the way, Paul McCartney is still touring. He's 84 years old. Now, the Canadian group Skylark doing Wildflower. That's another old school jam.

old school jam from Skylark. 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So basically they had that, what Tony used to call, well, Tony Paul I'm talking about, a one-hit wonder. So that was it. Wildflower by Skylark.

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1: That's what it's called, Fingers Crossed, done by Lauren Spencer Smith. 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
1: Okay, a year after his death, Malcolm Jamal Warner's widow, Dr. Tanisha Warner, is taking legal action against his mother, Pamela Warner. In a lawsuit filed on July 20th in DeKalb County Superior Court in Georgia, Tanisha Warner claims that she's owed more than $1.2 million under a premarital agreement, including a $1 million life insurance policy that was never put in place by her late husband, who died in July 2025. Tanisha Warner also alleges that the Cosby Show actor agreed to pay her $16,000 tax-free each year on their wedding anniversary, fund her IRA for as long as they remain married, and pay her $5,000 a month for working as his chief of staff and assistant. As a result, Tanisha Warner has named Pamela Warner in the lawsuit because she is the successor trustee of the Warner Family Trust. For the last year, I've attempted to privately settle my beloved husband's complicated estate and honor his last wishes, Tanisha Warner told ABC News in a statement. She added, quote, Malcolm had every intention to provide for our 9-year-old daughter and me, end of quote. Malcolm Jamal Warner, who is known for playing Theo Huxtable on The Cosby Show, died on the 20th of July, 2025, while swimming during a family vacation in Costa Rica. The actor was caught by a strong rip current at the age of 54. Meanwhile, actor Chadwick Boseman's brothers, Derek Boseman and Kevin Boseman, have both asked the Los Angeles court to remove their late brother's widow, Taylor Ledward, as administrator of his estate, according to a petition filed last week on behalf of their parents. In the petition, which was filed in Los Angeles Superior Court on Friday, Derek and Kevin Boseman alleged that following the Oscar nominee's death in 2020, Ledward, who inherited 50% of her late husband's estate and was appointed as administrator, never fully distributed the remaining 50% of his estate, despite a 2022 probate order requiring her to do so. According to the petition, because Chadwick Boseman did not leave behind a will when he died, 50% of his estate passed to Ledward, while his parents, Leroy and Carlin Boseman, inherited 25% each. A Los Angeles court ordered Ledward to distribute the remaining half of the actor's estate to his parents on the 4th of October 2022. Nearly 4 years later, the brothers alleged, quote, respondent has still not distributed the estate, end of quote. Chadwick Boseman, who is known for his role as King T'Challa in Black Panther, died on the 28th of August 2020 at the age of 43 following a private battle with colon cancer.
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0: A jersey won by soccer giant Pele in the first World Cup final ever won by Brazil sold for $4.9 million at a U.S. auction last Thursday. The Brazilian attacker, nicknamed the King, was 17 years old when he scored 2 goals in Brazil's 5-2 victory over host country Sweden in 1958. The $4.9 million, the blue shirt became the second most expensive jersey sold at auction after an anonymous buyer beat out 4 other bidders at Sotheby's in New York. The record of $9.3 million is for a jersey won by Argentinian soccer star Maradona during a legendary quarterfinal clash with England in 1986 in the Mexico World Cup. Argentina won the match 2-1 thanks to 2 Maradona goals, including his infamous, quote, hand of God, end of quote, finish, in which Maradona illegally punched the ball into the net.
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3: 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Mass Makers continues until this Friday. Jimmy J, 8:15 in St. Lucia. 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
1: 16 minutes to 9 in St. Lucia. 9 o'clock this morning. Call us and tell us what's on your mind. Until 10 o'clock, Mass Makers. Now let's enjoy a couple of old school jams from the late Olivia Newton-John. Here's the first one. It's called Have You Never Been Mellow?

That's an old school jam from the late Olivia Newton-John. She has one more coming up. It's called Have You Never Been Mellow? 13 minutes to 9. More from Olivia. If you love me, let me know.

That's the late Olivia Newton-John. If you love me, let me know. If you don't, then let me go. She died in the year 2022 at the age of 73 following a long battle with breast cancer.

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0: It's Thursday, the 23rd of July. Good morning, good afternoon, good night to our listeners in St. Lucia and across the globe. Welcome to another What's On Your Mind for today, Thursday, the 23rd of July. 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That's where we have our first caller for today on the fixed line. Good morning.
1: Good morning, General.
0: Good morning, Colonel. How are you doing there?
1: Oh, great, great, great, great guns going, you know. I'm back into the entertainment business. I told you about it, but let's leave that alone.
0: No problem.
1: Back into the big times. You know? You know, that's what I do best. You know, when they try to cripple me, you know, I have another way out. You understand?
0: Yes. So, no. I think the good book says a righteous man falls seven times and rises again, right?
1: And that is the person called E.T. Without a doubt. Anyhow, Andrew, today is on incompetent leaders. That's my topic of you today.
0: No problem.
1: First, I'm going to start with Venezuela and Cuba.
0: Mm-hmm.
1: You know, Venezuela used to give Cuba close to 60% of oil for free. They never got a dime to pay for it under Maduro. As a matter of fact, Maduro court case was put together for yesterday. I haven't checked what date will be next year.
0: Next year, June.
1: Yeah, next year, June.
0: Mm-hmm.
1: And another thing, I want to apologize to the listeners for saying the Congress passed the bill, but they haven't passed the bill yet. The bill is there in text, and they're going to...
0: The bill for what?
1: The bill for restricting Antigua and Dominica and other countries in the Eastern Caribbean, the five countries, for that CIP problem. The bill is right there. You can read the bill. If you go on the website, passed by a lady called Nancy Mace, a Congress lady.
0: Okay, just one slight correction.
1: Yes.
0: Cuba and Venezuela had a barter arrangement. And
1: yes, yes.
0: Right, but you said that they got the oil for free. No, that's not correct.
1: They didn't get the oil for free. So what did they have to give to Venezuela?
0: They get them the doctors. Remember, also they provided Maduro with protection as well.
1: Protection? What kind of protection?
0: Well, you remember when the Americans invaded there, they did that illegal act. You remember who was there guarding Maduro, and they killed most of them.
1: Well, that was in vain.
0: And
1: what kind of protection is that?
0: Well, I mean, you're talking about the mighty bully. I mean, you know, who can stand against the mighty bully? You're talking about a little country. When I say little, in terms of our military power and so on, that's nothing to feel proud about. That's nothing for the U.S. to feel proud about. That was easy pickings.
1: Okay, easy pickings, 3,000.
0: And by the way, if it wasn't for the war in Iran, I'm sure they'd been doing the same thing with Cuba already. I'm sure of that.
1: Let me tell you. So anyhow, there was a bargain. That bargain, I'm laughing at it. Okay? So anyhow, they got the oil for, to me, I call it free.
0: No. We have barter arrangements here at RevUp. Yeah? Other stations do the same thing.
1: We cannot compare communist bargains to democratic bargains, but that's another case. So anyhow, let's continue.
0: Sure.
1: So they got their oil, and but guess what? They were selling the oil and not using it for the people. So where was that money going to?
0: Well, let me ask you then. The oil that America took over, where's that money going?
1: To America.
0: Oh, I see.
1: To their refineries.
0: Oh, I see. So let me ask you, if we in St. Lucia had done what America did in Venezuela, if we in St. Lucia did that and we took the oil, what would you call that?
1: We wouldn't reach that point. of military exercise and superiority. We weak. And I'll give you,
0: I see. So the strong, yes. Yeah, they can
1: That's
0: do it.
1: The name of the game.
0: Yeah, they can do it.
1: I give you a bombshell.
0: But you know, E.T. has the sad thing.
1: Yes.
0: Right? Lives are taken. Lives are taken. Unless you're going to tell me that some lives don't matter. Lives are taken.
1: Wickedness.
0: So we have to remember that, huh? We have to remember that. And if
1: wickedness
0: we're going
1: to. Through undemocratic systems, if lives are taken, it's well deserving.
0: Okay, well, let me give you another one. Right? This senator that died recently there in the U.S. I know you follow them very, very well. What's his name again?
1: Lindsey Graham.
0: You know what he said about the ICC? I want to get your take on that. He said the ICC, the International Criminal Court, is for Africans and thugs like Vladimir Putin. That's what he said. Do you think these are nice people?
1: Well, you know, Lindsey Graham was one time against Donald Trump, arch enemies, and then they came back.
0: I didn't ask you about Donald Trump. I'm talking about the statement. He says the International Criminal Court, he said, Lindsey Graham, he said, I'm quoting him, he said, the ICC is for Africans. That's what he said.
1: I don't blame him for saying that. You know why? It's only the Africans and certain communist people that on the journey like Putin that they take to the ICC.
0: So, you agreeing with him that the ICC is for Africans?
1: Yes, that corrupt Africans, dictators.
0: He didn't say corrupt Africans. He said nothing about that.
1: I'm adding to the juice. I agree with him. No, man, I'm serious. I'm a journalist.
0: You're going to agree that the ICC is only for Africans?
1: And the dictators.
0: He said thugs. In other words, he put Putin on the same level with African leaders. So what he's saying is that African leaders are thugs.
1: Yes,
0: that's what he's saying.
1: Some of them are like that.
0: And by the way, don't forget what the president said about Haiti and other certain African countries. Remember what he said?
1: Well, that's his opinion.
0: Oh, his opinion. Okay. I see. Okay.
1: Yeah. But let me tell you something. Let's get quick. I don't want to be like Alpha Charles making you laugh. I want you to get serious with me. Let me tell you. Because I'm a journalist, you know, way out, are very eccentric. Let me tell you, the problem is that money going to Cuba, that oil going to Cuba. There are alleged, you know, people saying the people never enjoyed it. So.
0: But it depends. It depends on who's saying so. Who's saying so?
1: Well, you're right. But,
0: because I know that they had free medical care. That's for sure. From cradle to grave. Let me ask you a question: Do we have that in St. Lucia? Do we have that in the United States?
1: I understand what you're saying, but let me tell you, I want to get to the facts right quick, man. People love Venezuela so much when Maduro they're giving the Caribbean islands. Dominica, St. Lucia, something they call what was it again? Something like OPEC, I can't remember right now. They belong to that group, Petro, something, anyhow.
0: Petro Caribbean.
1: Yes, guess what? Haiti, a poor island.
0: By the way, I just checked it out. Donald Trump, he called African nations.
1: Yeah, I know.
0: I'll tell exactly what he said. You call them shithole countries.
1: Yes.
0: That's what he said.
1: The man is opinionated.
0: But do you agree with that? Because you said the ICC, you agreed with Lindsey Graham. Right? When he said the ICC is for Africans, that's what he said.
1: I cannot debate facts, you know.
0: And by the way, he called Somalia filthy and dirty as well. And he recently spoke about the smoke coming from Canada. He used a certain
1: we know it, but let me go. Haiti.
0: Filthy air, or something like that, he said.
1: You know, Andre, you know, Haiti has bigger, about $120 billion in the GDP. Over Senegal has 12 billion. We have Haiti has $120 billion, but they poor. You know Haiti.
0: Well, I think it has to do with the population, doesn't it?
1: Beg your pardon?
0: Doesn't it have to do with the population?
1: Well, poor and rich. Rich population, poor population. Dirty pimps, I call them. Anyhow, guess what? Haiti sent doctors, surgeons, people, dogs, everything to help Venezuela in the crisis. Dominica never sent. Saint Lucia never sent.
0: Say again. What happened?
1: Haiti sent hundreds of help to Venezuela during the earthquake crisis.
0: Mm.
1: Doctors, surgeons, you name it, Haiti sent.
0: Mm-hmm.
1: You know who didn't send? So we don't know who didn't send?
0: When you say didn't send, you mean send doctors?
1: No, help to the earthquake.
0: Yeah, Saint Lucia sent help, yeah, for sure.
1: What was the help?
0: To be honest with you, I don't know exactly what we sent, but hold on.
1: I'm talking about...
0: Hold on, my friend. I don't know exactly what we sent, but I know for sure Delcy Rodriguez, that's the acting president there in Venezuela, she did thank St. Lucia. I heard her say it.
1: Thank St. Lucia. Thank you very much for your condolences.
0: She mentioned... She mentioned St. Lucia and a number of other countries, right, for the help that they sent. So St. Lucia did help.
1: Tell me, correct me. Please tell me what they sent.
0: I don't know.
1: Haiti sent everything. And you got to understand, I lived in Cuba, man. I was very close to Grammar, the newspaper. I was very close to a very radical lady up there that died. An American refugee, where the FBI put her on the most wanted list. I was very close to the young people there. I'm a very curious person, I tell you. I'm a journalist. So I know, I even have 50 papers of Grammar right there, which I go and put in my manuscript. Brazil, all of them refused Cuba, and there was no problem. The president of Brazil refused the doctors, sent all the doctors from Brazil back to Cuba. Let me tell you about this business of geopolitics.
0: I give you

0: that money paid to the football club. I wouldn't even do that because you have a St. Lucia Football Federation. They're doing nothing. That's not our business. I would take that money, give it to free tuition to St. Apollos, half of the other money for hospitalization for our people. Thank you very much. That's what I call incompetent leaders that don't see the real deal but sell us out.
1: All right.
0: Rwanda can afford to do that. They have trillions of dollars in resources we don't have. Why would a minister do that to us? It's not going to be, because very soon Americans are coming here. Because of the war in Iran, they're scared. The Iranians brought the cruise ships, blah, blah, blah, blah. Remember that. That's food for thought until tomorrow.
1: Until tomorrow, my brother. Thank you so much, as always. Take care of yourself.
0: I hope I made my point.
1: Oh, you certainly did. All right.
0: Thank you very much.
1: Take care. Bye-bye. Let's go to the WhatsApp platform. Thanks for holding. Good morning.
2: Hey, good morning, Andre. How are you?
1: Hey, good morning. How are you, Mr. Sylvester?
2: I'm okay. Fine, thank you.
1: I know we didn't plan to have a What's on Your Mind yesterday, but Unrestricted was preempted. So I had, What's on Your Mind, and I missed you. I must admit that.
2: Oh, yesterday I went to see the doctor.
1: Oh, okay. So how was that?
2: Yeah, everything okay so far. So
1: yeah,
2: good.
1: Nothing worse to report.
2: No, I'll talk about that a little later there.
1: Okay, not a problem.
2: Okay, Andre, how was your weekend? How was everything, Andre?
1: My weekend was nice.
2: Everything went okay?
1: My weekend was nice. For the carnival, I was at my house for the two second consecutive days. I meant to be here, actually, on the Monday, but let me just take the opportunity to apologize. I did say I was going to be here on Monday, but when I called the traffic department for information as regards the cordoning off of the roads here.
2: Mm-hmm.
1: I could have made it for sure, right? But if Janice had, well, sorry, she wants me to call her Lady J. If Lady J was here, she would have had problems either getting to the station and especially leaving the station. So I just sent a little memo to all the staff telling them, sorry, we'll take both days off.
2: Yeah. Okay.
1: So I was home. Okay, I was home.
2: Yeah, I was home too, yeah. Okay, Andre, thanks for accepting my call, brother.
1: You're welcome.
2: Yeah, Andre, yesterday I went to the doctor and the eye specialist. Yeah, check on the eye. You know, every 6 months I go there.
1: Mm-hmm.
2: Yeah, check the eye. They tell me, well, for my age, they tell me it's not bad. It's not bad. They give me some medication. Andre, and let me tell you.
1: Mm, so
2: imagine that, eh?
1: Mm-hmm.
2: Mm-hmm.
1: Yeah, no, go ahead. Go ahead.
2: Yeah, Andre, I want to tell you, you know.
1: So you're moving already from the doctor visit?
2: Yeah, I'm still on the doctor.
1: Oh, okay, go ahead. Mm.
2: Yeah, Andre, my doctor visit, Andre, is free, eh? They're giving it to me free, Andre.
1: Wonderful.
2: Free as free can be.
1: Is that at OKEU or some other place?
2: No. I have nothing to do with the government.
1: Okay. All right.
2: $300. I only pay for the medication. Yeah.
1: But the visit is free.
2: Free.
1: Well, bravo. Free. Bravo to whoever's being very, very nice to you. Much appreciated.
2: Yeah, Andre. I'm well taken care of, Andre. Andre, imagine the people, the secretary. Andre, when I arrived there yesterday, he told me he was just about to call you. Yeah, to tell you your visit is, due.
1: Mm-hmm.
2: That's to show you, Andre. That's to show you, Andre, people concerned, Andre, about other people, Andre.
1: That's right. Mm-hmm.
2: Yeah, Andre, I'm well taken care of there, Andre. The medication, Andre, like I tell you, I only pay for it, but the treatment they give me, the examination, Andre, first class, Andre.
1: Wonderful. That's good to hear.
2: Andre, vis-a-vis the government, Andre. Andre, mm-hmm. To see I'm getting those nice treatment there, Andre. It had nothing to do with the government there. And Andre, to see I'm getting so much stress from a government, Andre.
1: Mm-hmm.
2: Not even give me a little call. Imagine I'm getting free service, Andre, from a doctor, Andre. And they are calling me to tell me my appointment is due. And you have a government, Andre, who cannot take a public phone. It's our money who pays Flo or Digicel, Andre,
1: mm-hmm.
2: the bill.
1: Mm-hmm.
2: Cannot take a phone

0: to call me and tell me, Mr. Sylvester, we haven't forget you. We are working, we are trying to do something there. Just give us a little patience. Andre, I will understand that.
1: Mm-hmm.
0: You understand? And you have money, Andre. Andre, I don't say people cannot, government cannot support other people. That money supporting Carnival. And Carnival, so much money in Carnival. So much money in jazz. I don't say government can put money in jazz. Mm-hmm. So much money going in football, whatever thing, Arsenal or whatever, Andre. So much money, and how much money we spend in accommodating the CARICOM ministers in St. Lucia? Mm-hmm. How much money?
1: Mm-hmm.
0: And to come here, Andre, they have come, Andre. They saw the place. They came already. They saw the place. They saw my condition. And cannot even call me, Andre, to tell me something, Andre. And when I tell you, I'm disappointed, Andre. That is a favor, this government that is headed by Mr. Philippe Jepier, my district representative from 1997, cannot call me or come and see my condition there. Andre, you telling me, Andre? But like I always tell you, Andre, as long as I live, I will always, always vote. I will encourage my family, my friends to vote.
1: Mm-hmm.
0: As long as we live, we'll always vote, Andre. But to see the treatment I'm getting from this government, headed by Mr. Philippe Jepier, this man has received four of my letters, F-O-U-R-O, four letters written, signed by me, concerning my place there. And to see my place is going this way, and this man have the courtesy at least to come and see me. And remember Edward Smith,
1: Edward,
0: the captain of the Titanic?
1: Yes, uh-huh. Mm-hmm.
0: You remember the amount of letters he got saying that there is iceberg ahead and he didn't pay any attention?
1: Mm-hmm.
0: That's just like Mr. Philippe Jepier. You have four letters, F-O-U-R, four letters from me in your hand. Your ministers have come there. Officials from the Ministry of Infrastructure, they have come there. They see my condition. You're not calling me. You're not coming and say, let me come and assist this man. So when my thing fall in the river, that's the time you'll hear all type of people coming there. Andre, before I go, let me tell mm-hmm. you, to get a TV reporter, a news reporter to come to, you have to pay. What do you have to do?
1: No, just give the station a call, and they will come. They will come to you. And I think I can safely say that for DBS, HTS, NBC. I'm not sure exactly how the others operate, but these for sure.
0: Andre, I want to be on the right side of history concerning my place there. Andre, I spent too much money on my place there. Even if it's a little shack I had there, I still deserve better treatment, Andre.
1: Mm-hmm.
0: Still deserve good treatment, even if it's a little shack, Andre. Andre, I spent so much money on my house, built such a nice house, Andre. There, go up and down First National Bank taking loan to build a nice house there for my family and myself, Andre.
1: Mm-hmm.
0: And I'm getting this treat. The fellas cannot even come and see my place. Just come in and give me a 649, making me feel nice. Cannot even. Andre, I tell you, no. Andre, I'm not saying that. The last time I said, and somebody tell me I disrespect the Prime Minister because I said I'm disappointed with him.
1: Who's somebody said it on the air or something? Or they said it to you personally?
0: No, not on the air. Not on the air.
1: One of
0: the surrogates, yeah, tell me I not supporting Unite the Labour Party and so forth. I say, because I said I'm disappointed with the government, the way they're treating me there concerning my place, I'm not supporting the Labour Party. I disrespect the Prime Minister because I said I'm disappointed with him in the way he handling my situation there.
1: You should remind the person that we are the government's employers. That's exactly who we are. So if I don't like something that my employee is doing, I have a right to tell him.
0: Right. And they shouldn't feel
1: offended by it. And if they do feel offended, well, I mean, you have some options.
0: You understand? When I tell you, from 1997...
1: But at the end of the day, let me tell you, no government can expect to be in power and not be criticized. No government should expect that.
0: You understand, Andre? And the why is he need, Andre? You see, If you don't support the government, they make you suffer. And if you see you support them like I do, I'm not a surrogate, I support them, they take me for granted. Yeah.
1: Interesting.
0: I will always be there. My family will always be there. My friends will always be there to vote for them. But I remember Mr. Elwin St. Rose. He said politics is about additional and multiplication, not division and subtract.
1: Mm-hmm.
0: And yeah. Andre, I'm disappointed. Serious. Andre, this morning I make a little wrong there, Andre. And if Mr. Sean Edward come here today, he'll see a different action from the time he left and from when he left, Andre.
1: And you remember the last time? Remember the last time? I think you mentioned Mr. Edward, and I think people were saying, "Oh, well, once Mr. Edward is involved, things are going to happen." Yeah.
0: That was half of it. And if he come there now, he'll see that time he was there, and now he'll see a little more opening, Andre. Andre, I have a nice little house, Andre. I've done so much, Andre. I have so much to protect my house, Andre. I think the fellas a little help. Them fellas not entertaining me. Andre, thank you very much, my brother.
1: All I could say to you, my friend, keep up the pressure. Keep it up.
0: Okay.
1: Keep it up. I'm supporting you. And I'm sure most St. Lucians are supporting you as well.
0: Okay, Andre.
1: All right. Take care of yourself.
0: Bye-bye.
1: Till tomorrow, God willing. Okay. Let's go to the fixed line. Good morning. Thanks for holding.
2: Apostle Paul.
1: Hey, good morning. How are you?
2: Kafet.
1: Shai bagai kafet. Shai bagai.
2: Boy, I give you a stone to hold on Saturday night.
1: Yeah, folks, this gentleman told me he'd come and check me by Cool Joint on Sunday night. I didn't looking for the guy. I'm looking for the guy.
2: I fall asleep. But of all, you know, I'm so used to going to bed early and waking up early that honestly, like, I wanted to. I was dressed and everything, you know, and I crashed on the couch.
1: Imagine that. Imagine that.
2: I say, Brother Paul would be so vexed.
1: Oh, I wasn't vexed. I mean, I was looking out for you. And since I didn't see, I figured, well, maybe he changed his mind. Something came up. I didn't think anything negative, to be honest with you.
2: Yeah. I know you wouldn't.
1: And, you know, as long as we're alive, there's always tomorrow.
2: There's always tomorrow. And I say, I promise I'll call you this week because I wasn't even sure. Yesterday itself, I was in traffic. And that's what I want to talk about, too, you know, but that traffic situation. So I wasn't really listening to the radio and things like that.
1: Yeah,
2: man. But Brother Paul, you know, with Mr. Sylvester's situation, I want to encourage him because, you know, many a times we find ourselves in situations where the government, I mean, it's supposed to be our government, right?
1: Mm-hmm.
2: No matter if it's mustard or ketchup, okay?
1: Mm-hmm.
2: It's our government. And at the end of the day, if you're a citizen of a country and you're voting and all of these things, you know, you expect to get help. You're paying taxes, all of these kinds of things, you know?
1: And not only that. He's in a sort of vulnerable position because he has sight issues.
2: Exactly.
1: Right. So they should be attending, trying their best, you know, to reach out to him. And so, because that's what he's saying. He's saying not even a call or anything. They're just like ignoring him.
2: Yes,
1: and he's explained already that he's a very, very strong supporter of the St. Lucia Labour Party. In fact, so much so that he actually encourages his family members to vote for the MP, the current MP.
2: Yeah, well, you know, when it comes to that whole voting thing and depending on people and stuff like that, Brother Paul, and I know people don't vote to depend on people so people can come and do things for them. But, you know, just the whole concept of, you know, you taking your time to go and vote for somebody and giving them, you know, that's your representative, so to speak. You understand where I'm coming from?
1: Mm-hmm.
2: And they don't represent you. I've seen that happen so many times in my young life. I can still say I'm young, you know?
1: Mm-hmm.
2: And, you know, even when I was much younger, Brother Paul, I actually made a decision not to vote. And I think it was the last election I voted was in 97.
1: Mm-hmm.
2: I was expecting a difference because, hey, you had a political party that was known to be a massa, you know, and all that kind of, you know, colonial things. And then you had another party that was preaching something different, socialism, whatever it is, helping the poor, these kinds of things.
1: Yeah.
2: I expected to see a difference. But unfortunately, and I'll say it loudly, that our democracy is an oligarchy. Okay, it's a group of people, you know, if you want to call them the 1%, that basically in bed with the politicians. And that's, to me, that's how every society, not just in St. Lucia, but almost every country, that's how it operates. Mm-hmm. There's no real democracy. It's that's an illusion.
1: That's right. I agree with you.
2: It's an illusion. So if you're not part of the club, you're not going to get help. No matter if you vote 1,000 times, you're not going to get help.
1: Well, you will get help. You will get help, but it's almost like the leftovers.
2: Well, yeah, the crumbs, you know, unless you probably, you know, have a good marketing skills and you embarrass them and stuff like that, you know, but he should not even feel like he embarrassing or treating his prime minister bad, because at the end of the day, he's doing what he's supposed to be doing. If he go and rob somebody and kill somebody for money to get to Billy's house, would that be better? No. He's doing the right thing, especially in his situation.
1: Exactly. And that's the problem. I think that's what they need to understand.
2: Yeah, they're not understanding his situation, his disability and stuff like that. So at the end of the day, like I said, the whole faith, you know, people put in politicians and politics, I think, you know, the people that speaking out against him for saying what he's saying about the prime minister and all of these other people, these people have some kind of benefit that they gain from all of that.
1: Oh, sometimes, sometimes they get no benefit as well. They just feel there's something about the party that they support being in power, and that's enough for them. That's enough. Yeah.
2: I mean, look at the disaster yesterday. Well, who do you blame for that, brother Paul? That traffic nightmare that took me 2 hours to cross 5 miles in a little island. Two hours, 5 miles. Imagine that. What about the people that were at work?
1: I wasn't on the road, but I know for sure. One of my staff members, she was late for the show yesterday at 10 o'clock. She got here about 10:15, somewhere around there.
2: Imagine
1: the guests. The guests as well, same problem. Okay, everybody was late yesterday. So you on the road? So did you find out exactly what the issue was?
2: Well, the issue was, I mean, we have a society that doesn't care. So we all finish our carnival, and the people that have nothing to do with carnival end up suffering. Okay? The cleanup, this is where the problem was. So they restricted the lanes, so going up and coming down was single lanes for them to clean up.
1: So that's what was going on? But normally the cleanup is immediately after carnival?
2: Immediately after, so I don't know who dropped the ball, who is responsible, and I can only tell you, sir, it should be a government thing, because at the end of the day, the government that orchestrates this whole cultural event, right? They're the ones that are making profit out of it, because you're drinking beers, you're paying taxes. That's how it works.
1: Who making the profit? The government?
2: No, I'm saying if you're drinking beers, that means you're paying taxes, because all of these things are taxed. Understand? They're heavily taxed too. Tourists coming in, all of these things up and down. Imagine you're a tourist and you come into St. Lucia for the first time and you learn that George F.L. Charles, and you coming up the road and you're seeing garbage, Brother Paul. You're on an early flight and you're seeing that garbage from shock all the way. I mean, when are we going to change that habit of ours, and we call ourselves, you know, developing country, and we're part of a bigger region and CARICOM and all of that, but we cannot even clean our own house, Brother Paul? What does that say about us? You know, and the fact that people, like I said, that have nothing to do with carnival have to suffer the consequences. Remember, I was telling you that cost-benefit analysis that I think during COVID, you know, there was always this talk about cost-benefit analysis. Do we carry out this cost-benefit analysis when we do these cultural events and deprive people from sleep that they have to run to the south to get sleep? You know, or you're stuck in traffic for hours and hours, you're missing your appointment, you're missing your work, you're missing everything, productivity goes down. I spent 2 hours in traffic. I'm sure I probably spent an extra $10 in fuel just to go through that traffic.
1: Yep.
2: And I'm sure multiply that by 100,000 vehicles. You know how much money that's available? So I'm just saying, you know, we're not moving forward. And we elect government after government after government, and nothing new happens. It only gets worse. And I even the drunk driving, was it legal for the carnival season to be driving drunk? Because I saw a lot of drunk drivers. Even as a cyclist, I was afraid to be on the road. I had to go in the hills like Labon and Diramo and them kind of places. Mm-hmm. You know, even down south, I saw a lot of drunk driving. I don't know if they were coming from parties from up north and they were down south.
1: And remember, we're being told that the police are out in full force.
2: Yeah, exactly. Exactly. But to me, I only saw the police escorting officials and the oligarchy, you know, the royal servants that we have in this country. That's all they were doing, escorting these people, because these people, they cannot afford to be late. You understand? Mm-hmm. But we can afford to be late. The entire country. Up to, imagine, I left Castries around midday yesterday and driving up in front of government buildings. They still had garbage in front of the government buildings. And y'all are tourists. Country and tourist society. I mean, look at Grozile. Grozile have it on lock, because you go to Grozile at 6 o'clock in the morning on Saturday when I go riding. The streets are clean, brother Paul. There's nothing that shows you that there was an event there. Maybe a few tents and things that people haven't moved yet. But in terms of garbage collection and stuff like that, the place is swept clean. I don't know why they cannot adopt that same mentality. You know, there are people that need work in this country. Give them work to do after the carnival season. I don't know if they probably had these people and maybe they were part of the carnival too and they got too drunk and they forgot they had to clean up. But to me, that's a shame, man. And the fact that we as citizens have to suffer the consequences of these things, I think we really need to rethink how we do things. Because the inconvenience of the traffic, people talk about 3 hours, 4 hours being stuck in traffic during carnival time. You know, what happens if there's an emergency? What happens if somebody's getting a heart attack? What happens if somebody wants to drop a stool? You know.
1: Now, you know, I was thinking about that. I wonder what the revelers do when they want to do a number two. I wonder, where do they go?
2: And you know, the rum and all of that.
1: Do you know where it is that they go? Because I'm curious.
2: Well, I think there's mobile toilets. Going around the place.
1: Really?
2: Yeah, I think they do. Yeah.
1: Okay.
2: Yeah. Like I said, we really, like what I saw, the drunk driving, the lawlessness, is almost like it was legal for a carnival season. And to me, for the majority of the population that doesn't take part in this thing, and probably even a lot of people can tell you that they're not seeing culture anymore. In carnival, it used to be, but now they're not seeing it. So it's like a different kind of carnival, a different kind of population that taking part in it. And again, I don't. You want to do your thing, do it on your terms, but don't do it in a way where you want to showcase these kinds of things, and that's what you're going to call our culture. And then the inconvenience and the cost and all of these things. And I know a lot of people might criticize me the same way like they're going to be criticizing Mr. Sylvester, but that's up to y'all. You understand? At the end of the day, we are grown-up people. These things cost when you see people stuck in traffic, when you see people cannot reach to their appointment on time, when you see people have stuff to do, when people have to travel and they have to be waiting in traffic and probably miss their flights because they cannot get to the airport on time.
1: Mm-hmm.
2: We have to think about that, because we're talking about tourism and all of that, but we're not making it convenient, you know? Brother Paul, and again, the accidents and the careless driving, we really and truly need to get a handle of that, because when people people are affected by these things, but when you see a vehicle coming and it's ready to hit you, Brother Paul, you don't feel like that's your life. This person has your life in his hand.
1: Mm-hmm.
2: And at the end of the day, that's a threat. I can look at that as a threat. You know, and who knows, maybe one of these days people will start taking action on their own, because you have accidents, you go into police report taking 2 years, you cannot get your insurance money, you cannot do this. That's a very frustrating
1: system
2: for the people, you know. The mm-hmm. government is creating a very frustrating situation. In almost every walk of life, you're finding a lot of, you know, frustration in this country.
1: Mm-hmm.
2: And it's always through I don't know if they have square pegs in wrong holes in different departments, but it's not working for us. It's really and truly not working for us.
1: Okay, my friend.
2: That's all I have to say.
1: Thank you very much. Hopefully tomorrow.
2: Take care.
1: Thanks as always for your great contributions. Okay, let's go to the WhatsApp platform. Thanks for holding. Good morning.
3: Hey, Andrew, how are the Salvins doing? How are you doing, man?
1: Hey, you all right there?
3: Today's open mic.
1: Yes, sir.
3: Andre, I'm standing right before what I want to talk about there. You see that nice thing they built, the waterfront? Andre, that thing in a mess. The walkway. My good God, graciousness. That is. You know what these people should have done? Andre, we have too many engine fires in San Lucia, not engine. Yeah, I'll explain why. Okay, you know.
1: Boy, you're one of a few I know who laughs at their own jokes, but go ahead.
3: Oh, that's the best thing. That's how I'm stressless. Okay, so it is Andre. Andre, that thing's so beautiful. You know that thing they open waterfront there?
1: Yes.
3: What that person should have done, why paint it? Leave concrete. A lot of people to rebel on the concrete and then paint it. But guess what? That is one mess there, Andre. You know? I mean, that's money. That's wasting money.
1: When you say it's in a mess, what do you mean?
3: Dirty, man. Not dirty.
1: Oh. Well, I mean, I guess that's after the carnival.
3: Yeah, but what I'm saying, Andre, you all know that's going to take place. The person that's why I told you that was an engine fire. He was not an engineer. Allowed the concrete to be bare, right? And then after the revelry, you decorate it. What do you think?
1: Well, I'm not an engine fire, so I don't know. I don't know.
3: Okay, one more thing.
1: And in fact, hold on. Before you go, let me just use the opportunity. Yeah. This so-called roundabout near the SNS in Border Wanch area there. Up to now, I don't understand the sense in this thing. I just don't get it. I can't wait for that thing. I can't wait for that thing to be removed when they do the new highway. I can't wait. I just don't get the point of this thing. What is that about?
3: That's an engine far. The person's not an engineer. That's just what I was talking about there. Andre.
1: My gosh, man.
3: Andre, Andre, you were talking about the defecating where it goes. But Andre, I saw something. I regret I went there in town. I will not mention the place, but there's five of them. Andre, I seen people enjoying themselves, and I see six of them go behind a car and they scoop and like a pressure wash.
1: Well, I would imagine that's what they do, because remember they're drinking a lot of water, and I guess maybe some kind of maybe beer or something. So they'd want to do a number one. But I'm just concerned if they can't find a place to do number one, what do they do when it gets to number two?
3: I will make you laugh. All five of them were shabins. Beautiful, Sam.
1: I hope you didn't follow them.
3: They didn't see me. No, I reversed. I was going far when I reversed in the corner. I reversed. They never saw me. And the last thing, Andre, I want to talk about the incident that happened in Canaries. Andre, that's sad, huh? The boat incident. And
1: yes.
3: This young girl, I mean, like, really, it heartened me, you know. You know, we have to learn from that, Andre. You see that, I'm not accusing anybody, but that alcohol thing, Andre, it's a killer, you know? Because I'm not against people having...
1: But we don't know as yet if alcohol was involved.
3: Yeah, as I said, I'm not judging.
1: No, you brought up alcohol. I'm saying we don't know as yet if alcohol was involved.
3: Whatever time they had, right? But here is, Andre, if I have to travel on, that's my opinion, huh? If I have to travel in the water, Andre, during the day, what are you going to do there during the night, Andre? Eh?
1: Yeah.
3: Andre, out there is, I tried it already once, Andre, on a boat. Andre, I was scared. Dark.
1: Yes.
3: Dark.
1: Yes, pitch dark. Yeah.
3: Anyway, so everything okay otherwise?
1: Yes, my brother.
3: Yeah, have yourself a fantastic day, man.
1: You as well.
3: You're doing a good job as usual.
1: Thanks for calling. Have a good one. Okay. Bye-bye. Okay, bye-bye. Let's go to the fixed line. Good morning.
4: Morning, Apostle Paul. Okay,
1: the King Arthur.
4: Yes, man, I'm here.
1: Yes, sir.
4: One more time again.
1: How are you?
4: I'm there. I'm taking it one at a time after the carnival jump up there and have me retired.
1: Now, so you in Old Mass, right?
4: Oh yes, why not? That's why I think that, of all. Let me make you understand something again. I told you I've been some years ago when you were on ACS. And Revol, the day you see me in any carnival ban. Number one, I'm happy for the costume. That's number one. Maybe the free costume they give me. And number two, if I paid to be in the carnival band on the ball, anything like tower change on the ball, because the costumes are very expensive, eh? from Tower of the Lion Carnival. You see, after the carnival finished the day, I, after Charles, must be able to eat the costume. I never like a fancy man.
1: I don't even know the cost. I know the well, it's a pretty penny, but as to how much exactly. Do you have any idea?
4: And they fall town, chain, town, five, town, two, top. You know, depending on the burn on the section, right? Now, Honorable, what is sad that the burn haven't started yet. The costume quasi already, you know. Half of them on the road. The feathers, all the kind of things on the road. You know? So why pay that kind of money on the ball and I cannot enjoy myself? I mean, no, that's supposed to come at my home. How could it speak and span?
1: Well, you know, Jesus Christ answered that question a long time ago. He said, where your heart is, that's where you put your money. So in other words, the things that you really, really love, this is where you're spending the dollars.
4: Yeah, and
1: when you really think about it, it makes perfect sense. For example, I love grapes. Right? And when I go to the supermarket, to be honest with you, I love them so much.
4: Yes.
1: I don't really look at the price because I just love them. Right, so I figure let me pick up about four packs of those things, you know, four parcels or five, depending. Right, I don't check the price because I love them. So the same thing applies now. And by the way, sometimes when certain people see me, they say, "Gaston, that's you spending so much money on grapes, Gaston." That's what they say to me, right?
4: Yeah.
1: You know why? Because that's not where their heart is. They don't love that, but they'll go and spend, as you said, there. Thousands of dollars for a costume. You understand?
4: Right.
1: Yeah.
4: And that's what I'm but I will not do it. Now, number two, on the ball. You remember the good chassis, Wasi?
1: Of course, you mean AA.
4: You hear the song, nothing is business until if it crashes, right?
1: Mm-hmm.
4: Okay. On the ball, I have been, don't like my cannibal. I don't like my own mouth. But on the ball, I have spoken about that already on your show since you're at East years, a long time ago. Andrew Paul, one of the good days we could have death on our hands, on the road. Andrew Paul, I'll tell you why. You don't have to worry about it, tell you why. Andrew Paul, according to grandma and grandpa, how you know? I would want to, I don't know, I guess, I would like to know whether the carnival people, that in Jalwood Carnival, going around. Because Andrew Paul, you know they have a route for all the carnival bands pass, right? So I ask the question of, was that done? Because on the ball, I see fellas on trucks pushing up wire, down electrical wires in the air, and fellas passing close to that on the ball. That is dangerous.
1: So why
4: a truck goes sky high with stickers and then you have to pass below the wires, push up wires? On the ball, anybody can get killed there with nothing. Anybody can get killed in that kind of thing. On the ball, that's a dangerous thing, you know.
1: So who monitors those things, Arthur?
4: The ball, I don't know. I don't know if they people are going to have a walkthrough. If they have a site visit to go around to see what needs to be done before the carnival start. Andre, but I'm telling you again, one of these good days, somebody down on a truck. Because the height of those things are too tall for number one. Two trucks passing below time. But anyway, when they put their speakers on their height and whatnot, then I have to go and top the truck, push for wires up in the air. No, tell me wrong, Andre. That needs to be stopped immediately. The only policy after this year, I do not want to be in any carnival jump up again and to see fellas on truck raising wire. Because on the ball, I saw something happen Monday, Juve morning, the ball. That guy could have got killed, you know. Because you have LT and you have HT. The LT is the lotion center for that, the lower than the main lines that go higher up. And the fellas on the ball, and I said, Body, take him and hit that thing, you know. And the man pushed up wire until. And Paul Gasser, how are you? And Oliver, you see what happened now? Sasper want to put things in measures in place. You see what happened there about accident there now. If you're on the ball right now, if it crashes, everybody, they want inquiry. What commission of inquiry?
1: Commission of inquiry.
4: Right, put that guy. But all the time, the fellas having their bottle, nobody don't give a damn. People having their fun, the merriment, the merry way. When something happened, Brother Paul.
1: Exactly.
4: Because I remember grandma saying, "Remember, girl, I said you can't kick all the yellow oil away." Remember,
1: yes,
4: grandma
1: yes.
4: Said that.
1: Remember,
4: girl, I said you can't kick all the yellow oil away. You see what happened there? You see what happened there before?
1: But Arthur, Look at what happened there in Guyana.
4: In Guyana, oh yes.
1: Right? I think now it's 70-something people drowned as a result of that incident.
4: Yes.
1: Now, that boat was carrying way, from what I read, way over the amount.
4: Yes.
1: Okay? Now, you have to ask yourself, how does this sort of thing happen?
4: Mm-hmm.
1: Number one, that means there's a failure on the part of the management of that vessel.
4: Yeah, and the captain too.
1: To ensure exactly they keep within, you know, the confines of the law.
4: Mm-hmm.
1: So there's definitely something was wrong there.
4: Yes.
1: And then also what happened there in this situation, although we don't have much information, but people are saying that there were no lights, nothing like that on either of the vessels, because that's why they collided.
4: No lights. Maybe they say maybe one had light, one had light. So I don't.
1: So again, it's just like the some of the vehicles we have on the roads again.
4: Mm-hmm.
1: How do people get past? I mean, you see police officers on the road. We see them, right? During the day, of course.
4: Mm-hmm.
1: How do these people get past the police?
4: Yeah.
1: With these things.
4: Boy.
1: You won't look at the vehicles. You could tell.
4: Yeah. I seen on the boat. I seen the ocean so large. And you imagine boats having collision at sea. Why that is something to be investigated, Devon.
1: Exactly.
4: What if it's close to shore? What happened there, boy? You know.
1: Well, that's exactly what they say the Commission of Inquiry will hope to find out, the circumstances that led to that. But the thing is, when these things are conducted, right, is there any follow up? What do we learn from those things?
4: Nothing. That going on the shelf and take dust. You know, Devon? That going on a shelf and take dust, and it's like everybody on the merry way. Nobody been charged, everybody going to court for that foolishness.
1: Yeah.
4: And they, for example, not today, I'm waiting for the report on my death, or go to chastity. I'm waiting for a report on my death as to how the fellow escaped from Babylon and end up all in Jamaica and all in the States.
1: Mm-hmm.
4: You know that?
1: Mm-hmm. Yeah.
4: The fellow, they are wanted in how many countries, and then he escaped from Babylon.
1: But what about Tyson?
4: No, Tyson committed suicide.
1: Let me tell you, there's a story I read there in the U.S. last week.
4: Mm-hmm.
1: There's a police officer who had two police dogs in his vehicle, and he forgot them in a hot patrol vehicle, patrol car.
4: Yeah.
1: Both dogs,
4: yeah.
1: Both of these dogs who were officers died.
4: Mm-hmm.
1: And let me tell you, they put some charges on Missy, you know. Kind of charges. I was like, what?
4: Yeah.
1: Okay, see? So the thing is now, that's the only way we can learn when these things happen.
4: Right.
1: But look at what happened in our case there.
4: Mm-hmm.
1: Like, it's nothing. It's like it's nothing. It's no big deal.
4: Yeah.
1: We hope it'll just blow away.
4: But Andre, but you asking, but it blew away already? What have you heard? It's about, how long now Tyson died? About 2 years already?
1: That long? Is that long already?
4: I guess so. Yeah, but maybe. Yeah. So many others.
1: Yeah. What about the little boy there that died by the Anglican school?
4: Oh yes.
1: You remember that incident?
4: Yes. Yeah. Very well.
1: There are a ton of them.
4: Mm-hmm, mm-hmm.
1: And we just move on. We just move on.
4: Like nothing happened.
1: Yeah. To the next hot story.
4: Yes. Well, boy on the ball.
1: I think if I'm ever in a rural, you know what I mean? If I'm ever in a rural, I hope I'll never be.
4: Yeah.
1: I just have to go and chill someplace. Just go and chill someplace, hide myself for a little while, and then after that, come out.
4: Yeah. Well, according to my partner, when God created the world, he came and rested in St. Lucia. This is why we are happy of this country is nice thrice.
1: Mm-hmm.
4: Mm-hmm. But have a nice night.
1: All right, Arthur Charles. All the best. Okay, folks, it's 9:55. Almost time to end the show, so please, now is the time to call. I think we have time for maybe one, probably two more calls. Let's see what happens. Let me give you the numbers again. The fixed line is 572-9710, 572-9710. Or you can WhatsApp 287-0971. WhatsApp is 287-0971. We have somebody on the fixed line. Good morning.
5: Hey, greetings and salutations.
1: Greetings and salutations. Well, you have 4 minutes.
5: Well, Andre, I'll try to do what I can with this, and then I probably might call you tomorrow. You have another show tomorrow.
1: Yes, we do.
5: But I just really want to say that, you know, we are looking at reparatory, you know, activities, you know, to repair our people from the ravages and the indoctrination of slavery and colonialism.
1: Mm-hmm.
5: And you know, Andre, the areas that we chose earlier before was things like Calypso, so we can talk about the things that affected us. And also Carnival was when we depicted and we portrayed, you know, things of our culture, our history, what we went through. And if you notice, a lot of times before you portrayed the sailors and you portrayed kings of Africa and things of that sort, and they were depicting experiences that we have through the Middle Passage and so on.
1: Mm.
5: And all these things was sort of to kind of repair, try to unlearn some of the things that they indoctrinated us with and re-educate us. But today, Andre, what these things have become is that it has become almost like a sort of paganism where, you know, we want to display our whole body, ourselves, some even sacred parts of us. We want to exhibit it on the street, and we want to involve in sex acts openly. Because I'm sure you saw the guy who was trying to do some kind of oral sex with a lady on the Bam Bam Wall. And all these things are bringing us to a point.
1: A fella tried that.
5: He actually did it. You didn't see it? I'm sure you haven't seen it. Well, so what I'm saying is that what Carnival and Calypso and these things supposed to do, we are losing it. We are losing it fast. And not only probably, maybe it might be only in St. Lucia, because in Barbados, they wasn't calling it Carnival. They was calling it something like Crop Over. And I think it's fast becoming some kind of, you know, open thing. And sooner or later, I suspect we may find ourselves in a situation where we end up like what is happening in Rio, where people are just painting up their skin and so on, painting up their bodies, and they're on the streets naked. I am just saying with a word of caution to all of us that when we are talking about reparation and we are talking about to relearn, to re-educate people, to unlearn some of the things that we were indoctrinated about in terms of slavery and colonialism, here comes an opportunity we have in terms of Calypso and Carnival. Now we you know, we're using our Calypso in a sort of way as if to say, you know, it's just a political tool or a political gift to a particular political party or whatever. Like we're not singing anymore about real issues that affect the society, real social issues. We tend to stray away from that nowadays. And it seems to me that what we are doing now is to bring this whole Carnival festival into some kind of paganistic kind of a festival. And I think it's sad because we would need this kind of engine, this kind of machinery to propel our people into realizing, you know, the whole question of what we went through the Middle Passage and the whole question of Willie Lynch and the slavery and so on. We just cannot think that just because we have a few people doing a few lectures is enough. We have that stage, and I think that Carnival stage we have, we should use it to the benefit of repairing our people from, and because we have that stage, and that stage is broad, and it's recognized by international organizations, people, and people coming from abroad and so on. I think we should use it to our advantage and not to use it so that it becomes some kind of paganistic kind of festival, and our children will all be the worst because of that. And I'm sure right now there are people who don't even want their children to look at Carnival. They don't want to open the television when it's going to Carnival, because they don't want their children to look at that kind of spectacle of cannibalism and also paganism.
1: Okay. So, I wish we could continue this discussion a little longer, but we'll have to do that tomorrow. Okay, my friend?
5: I'll do that tomorrow. I'll call you back because I think I need you to.
1: I think
5: I need
1: so.
5: Your input too as well in that regard.
1: Definitely. I'd love to.
5: Thank you.
1: Alrighty. All right. Take care. Bye bye. Okay, folks. That's it for What's On Your Mind for today, Thursday, the 23rd of July. And boy, it's a short week this week for sure. Tomorrow's already Friday. Next thing you know, the weekend is upon us once again. So until tomorrow morning at 9 o'clock for another What's On Your Mind, brought to you with the compliments of La Place Salaison, Crown Auto, Lazarus Funeral Home, and St. Lucia Planned Parenthood.
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0: Good afternoon, good night to our listeners in St. Lucia and across the globe. Welcome to another Mass Makers for today, Thursday, the 23rd of July. Special good morning to our friends in the diaspora, those of you listening online, also 95.9 FM, Facebook, YouTube, X, and DBS Television Live. Welcome to Mass Makers for today. My name is Andre Paul. The course of the show is Lady J. Lady J, a very good morning to you.
1: Good morning, Andre. Good morning. How are you? Better morning than yesterday, I could tell you, for me, but what about you?
0: I'm well. How's the traffic today?
1: It was better. I mean, still, you know, in the north, a bit crumped up.
0: Mm-hmm. But,
1: as you clear most of the north and you get into, say, Marisol, it gets a little better.
0: Mm-hmm.
1: Until it gets a little, like, you can drive a little faster. But higher north, it's like you're scrolling, especially when you get out of Moshi to get to Bwadawaj. Until you get to Bwadawaj and clear Bwadawaj to get to Marisol, you better leave home early.
0: Yeah.
1: Mm-hmm.
0: I wonder, as a resident of the north, Lady J, do you get used to this thing?
1: Never.
0: Because I have to psych myself up every time I think of going up north, you know. I have to say, okay, all right. Yeah. At least for another 45 minutes.
1: Yeah.
0: You know?
1: Yeah.
0: I have to psych myself up.
1: Yeah.
0: So it's dealing with that on a daily basis,
1: on a daily, Andre. And sometimes you have to say, sometimes you try to do the back roads, but you don't do the complete back roads. You do part of it and then you come back on the main road and you tell yourself, why did you do that? Why didn't you just stay and do the complete thing? And that happens to me a lot of the time.
0: Yeah, you end up in a worse situation.
1: You know? Yeah, man. Yeah, it's terrible. But today, Andre,
0: yes.
1: I mean, it's like the day before we say goodbye to Mass Makers,
0: mm-hmm,
1: until next year, by the grace of God,
0: yes,
1: because tomorrow is our last day for, you know, the program Mass Makers. We've got Twazi in the house. Now, Twazi's name, which I'm, you know, hearing for the first time, his name is Topaz.
0: Mm.
1: You're rich, right? Topaz, modest.
2: Yes.
1: Where's your topaz? You have any on your hand? Topaz, you're wearing it? All right,
2: no.
1: Topaz. We're going to play some of his music, but I mean, Topaz also took part in the Groovy. I think you said you came six, right?
2: Yeah.
1: Uh-huh, he took part in the Groovy and quite a few songs. He started off in the church with his family and he sings with the band,
2: Extreme
1: Band. So you may have not, you know, maybe not too familiar with Twazi. But when you hear his song,
0: you'll know.
1: Definitely you'll know who is in studio today.
0: Mm-hmm.
1: So Andre is going to drop one.
0: Oh, yeah.
1: That's quite popular.
0: One of my favorites.
1: Uh-huh.
0: Here we go.

0: So, you're a member of the Extreme Band, right?
1: That's right. That's
0: okay.
1: Right.
0: Okay. The lead vocalist?
1: One of.
0: Oh,
1: yeah,
0: okay.
1: So there is two of us, myself and then I.
2: Mm-hmm.
1: Yeah, he's a DJ as well.
0: Mm-hmm.
1: Yeah.
0: So, what do you call yourself?
1: Well, we call ourselves the Extreme Band.
0: I mean, you personally.
1: I call myself Twazi.
0: Twazi.
1: Yeah.
0: How do you spell that?
1: I spell it TWAHZZY.
0: Twazi.
1: Yeah. Yes, it have a little ring to it, you know.
2: What's
0: I like
2: the meaning?
0: It.
1: Okay.
2: Two?
1: So, my family normally
2: Three.
1: Call me Twaz because my name is Topaz, right? So they cut it short, like Twaz. You understand?
0: Okay.
1: So, and back then in school, like when growing up, there was always like some people put in their last at the end of their name, like nickname, they put ZZY. You understand? So it was like a trend that was going on
2: back
1: way
2: then.
1: Back. Yeah.
2: Probably never like, heard of that one.
1: Yeah.
2: And
1: so it was a group of us, like a little friend group that was doing the ZZY thing. Yeah.
2: Okay.
1: So, yeah, so it's Twazi.
2: Andre, I didn't even notice this, but he's got dimples. Guess what? Somebody here made me notice that. Charmaine Charles says, good morning, guys. Oh, those dimples. So I figured it can't be Andre, so I had to look at his face.
1: I try not to.
2: I said,
1: smile.
2: You mean they actually she actually noticed that? Charmaine, boy, you're looking close, man. What? Or you have a big screen? yeah.
0: So tell us about some of the songs that you guys released for 2026, because I like all of them, to be honest with you.
1: Okay.
0: Especially Tonight I Drunk.
1: Oh. Mm.
0: I like that song.
1: Oh my.
0: I like the message. Well, I should say the message in the song, really.
1: Yeah.
0: But I mean, obviously
2: it's
0: the guy, yeah, exactly. I think we all can relate to that.
1: Yeah.
0: Yeah, and I like the description. I like the way they describe the thing, you know, what the lady is doing, tiptoeing and this kind of thing.
1: Right.
0: She's letting you have it.
1: Right.
0: And she's having a good time.
1: Yeah.
2: Well, let's hear the song. Let's hear the song with that good description.
0: I love it.
2: Andrew.
0: I love it.

0: it even talks about Rose Medine.
1: Yeah. You've been there before?
2: Oh man, it's a street party on a thing.
0: That's you singing there?
2: Nah.

0: that song.
1: I love it. I love it.
2: Yeah. Yeah.
0: So why you guys mention Rose Medina in your thing?
2: Well, you know, because you know, it's some place most of we people from the south we just normally go on a Thursday. You know,
0: uh-huh.
2: Rose Medina is like I said, it's like a street party on a Thursday.
0: So that's where all the action takes place.
2: Of course, you know, you seen all the sneaky links, all the baby daddies outside, all the baby mothers, and then you know, yeah, wine tongue.
3: And so you get inspiration from that, right?
2: Well, it was not me that get it per se, but it was the writer, Thingyan James, and then Denai as well put his own touch into it. You know, he was the one who mentioned Rose Benin, because on a Thursday normally he and his friend they perform there.
0: Mm. Well, okay. Oh, nice. So that's what it is.
2: Yeah.
0: Yeah.

0: Okay.
1: So it's bigger than is it something like Grozile Street Party?
2: It's pretty in one location. You understand? Mm. But it's like the whole street is pretty much almost blocked off for everybody to just have a little vibe and say, okay. It's like a community thing. Okay. You understand? And it turns out to be good, you know. Mm. It turns out to be awesome. You know, that's the more you drink, invitation. The better it is. That's what I always see.
0: So Extreme Band.
2: Yes.
0: Tell us about Extreme Band. Where do you guys perform? How long have you been together?
2: Well, I started with the band like pretty much 2 years ago. You know, Claude reached out to me. He was asking me like, I could kid you not. Like, I had a career as an entertainer already at a hotel.
1: Mm.
2: And in me growing up, I watch like the people around me, like how they were used to entertain and stuff like that, because I was pretty much brought up into that.
1: Right.
2: You understand? And like watching that, I'm like saying, like, one day I want to be like that. Mm. So I got the experience socializing with people through that hotel time
1: job,
2: was, right,
1: yeah,
2: from my job. And
0: so,
2: then
0: so what were you doing at the hotel?
2: I was an entertainer, you know.
0: What is it? Entertainment.
2: Yeah, like,
1: entertainment coordinator, playmaker, the Sanders calls them playmakers.
2: Right. It's pretty much like what you said, you know, we would set up
1: entertain
2: activities,
1: the guests, dance with them.
2: Right, you know, and like I had a little knack for it. I didn't know I had it in me though, until, you know, Carl, I have to give him credit for that, you know. I learned a lot from him, Mr. Legacy, we call him.
1: Mm.
2: And then I started with Claude. Like, literally, we met at Rise, and he was like, yo, Tomas, what are we doing? What are you doing? I was like, nothing them days, you know? He's like, all right, go reach out. You know, I started off very nervous because it was my first time really singing, you know?
0: So how did he know that you were singing already? I mean, singing well.
2: Well, singing well enough. I would say I started at the hotel, the same hotel.
0: Okay.
2: Yeah, so like we used to have karaoke.
1: Mm-hmm.
2: We used to do some other nights, and like if certain entertainers couldn't show up, they'll be like, yo, can you do that? And I'll be like, I'll feel it.
1: So
2: I already have the experience in that.
0: So he already knew that you have your, you know, maybe he heard you somewhere.
2: Yeah, like my dad, Bun. We are a country band, but I'm a drummer in that band.
0: Oh, you are?
2: I play the drums, yeah.
0: Okay.
2: And I back vocals as well. So I sing and play drums.
1: Right. Andre as well, in the past.
2: Yeah. Really?
1: Maybe
3: back
1: when he was
3: day.
1: About your...
3: Yeah,
1: you
3: know, like, you can relate, you know.
4: Exactly.
1: That's what he's doing right now. He's reminiscing.
2: Yeah. So in me growing up with my father and stuff like that, I guess... throughout the years, you get accustomed to it.
0: Now, you said he had a country band?
2: Yeah, my dad.
0: So when you say country, like country and western?
2: Country and western.
0: Oh, really?
2: Yeah.
0: So you grew up in that?
2: Yeah, man.
0: Can you dance it?
2: Yeah, a little.
0: All right.
2: 1, 2, 3. That's all I can do, though.
0: So do you,
2: one,
0: do
2: two,
0: you,
2: three,
0: do,
2: that's
0: so right now, do you still go to those country and western dances?
2: No, I don't go to
4: them. You move on already.
2: No, I don't go to
0: them. Don't worry, you'll be back.
2: Listen, don't get me wrong. Sometimes I like to listen to my Western music, yeah?
1: Mm-hmm.
2: Because, you know, it will just give you that little vibe. Different.
1: Plus, there's always a great story.
2: Of course.
1: Mm-hmm.
2: Of course.
1: That's what I like about country music.
2: So, my family was in that for quite a while, and I got accustomed to performing out of, you know, out of little stages and stuff like that.
1: Right.
2: So, we had jazz this year. And it was good, you understand? And I still had to get accustomed with the different, you know, sizes of crowds.
1: Okay.
2: You understand?
1: Uh-huh.
2: So I do get nervous.
1: Mm-hmm.
2: So it was a little different experience for me with this band, my current band, which is Extreme. I had to really learn the groundwork.
0: So it sounds to me like you had a good relationship with your dad.
2: Yeah.
0: Yeah, because to play, you know, in a band with your father, and in the sense that he's your dad, and in, back in the day, I'm sure he used to command you, and then you're in a band again, taking more commands again.
2: Yeah. Listen, you know, when you grow up in one thing, it's difficult to leave it. Yeah. And it too, it have some sort of, I have a passion for it. So I will not really look at it as, you know, just bands. I have have it as a passion for music.
0: Okay.
2: You understand?
0: So tell us about those days, I mean, you know, with your dad and your family and so on.
2: Okay.
0: And by the way, where exactly are you from? What part of Senegal are you from?
2: From Beaufort. Shout out all the Beaufort people.
0: Mm-hmm.
2: South, they massive.
0: Yeah.
2: You know. although I had problems coming up the road there. Yeah.
0: When you say problems, what do you mean?
1: The bus
2: broke down.
0: Oh.
2: Yeah. And, you know, the lady on the bus was like saying, me out there. I was, by accident, Savini. I was like, relax, you know. Yeah, but it was a little scary situation.
0: Yeah.
1: So you didn't blame her?
2: No, of course I'm going to blame her. Yeah, so my dad, we started as a country band in...
0: No, before you reach there, let's talk about your schooling and so on. Yeah, your siblings.
2: Yeah. Oh, well, I grew up in Viewfort, Grace Viewfort, with a big family of six of us. Well, recently six, you could say. My dad and mom, they're married, still together.
0: After how many years?
2: After 29 years.
0: Not bad. Okay. Not bad.
1: Very good.
0: Very good.
2: Mm-hmm. 29 years. My sister is 29, so I'm making sure I'm on point with that. Right. Okay. We grew up in church. Very strict home. You understand? Mm-hmm. Humble beginnings.
0: Mm-hmm.
2: Always humble. Forever humble. And, you know, we had a talent. My dad taught us how to play music.
0: So he taught you the drums?
2: Well, not really. I was hitting their pots and pans.
0: Yeah, that's how we usually start.
2: Yeah, mm-hmm. And then until one day he said, you know what, I'll get you a drums. I used to do my own church session in the room with my mom books. She had Daniel Steele's books and I was mashing up the books with...
1: boom, boom, boom.
2: Yeah, you know?
0: Yeah.
2: And then I got my first drums when I was like 9 years old.
1: Very good.
0: Mm-hmm.
2: Yeah. Wow. And I continue.
1: You know, I like that, you know, when the parents pay attention
0: to
1: that.
0: Yes,
1: really
0: exactly.
1: Yeah.
0: Yeah. Yes, exactly.
1: Mm-hmm.
2: And then he started his country band. And that was in,
0: yeah,
2: was in 2000 and I think 2008.
1: Mm.
0: Mm.
1: Very good.
2: Yeah. And
0: can you remember some of the songs you guys used to play? Some of the country songs?
2: Yeah.
0: Like what, for example?
2: George Jones have that song.
0: I was expecting George Jones.
2: You know,
0: yes,
2: I had you.
0: Yes, I had you.
2: And So Afraid of Losing You Again, Charlie Pride. There's another one, you know. So much old country music.
0: Oh my God. So you guys probably had a following then, because this is what, when I play out and you play the George Jones, that's it, you know. You're a hit.
1: Everybody is
0: George
1: on
0: Jones,
1: the floor?
0: Young and old.
1: Okay.
0: It's amazing. So you guys probably had a good following.
2: Well, yeah. My dad was pretty well known, you know.
0: What's his name?
1: When you say was, he's no longer
2: he's pretty well known. His name is LM Stone.
1: Yeah. Oh,
0: LM Stone.
1: I've heard that. Yeah, I've heard it when they had
0: LM Stone is your dad?
2: Yeah.
0: Are you serious?
2: Yeah.
1: I've heard the name.
0: That's my partner.
2: Yeah, I know.
0: Adam Stone is
2: Well. Yeah.
0: So how's he doing, by the way?
2: He's okay. He's okay, Andre.
0: Is he in Nashville as we speak?
2: No, not Nashville. He's Griseville, I could say.
0: You know, funny, I don't see him unless you see there's some, you know, a show
1: activity
0: or something.
2: Right.
0: Yeah.
2: Right.
0: Yeah, and I know, I think one time there was a show DJ Clears had, I think, in the Bexon area there.
2: Right.
0: And your sister was singing.
2: Yeah, my sister, yeah.
0: And she was good, man.
2: Yeah, she is.
0: She was really, really good.
2: Yeah.
0: Yeah, I even asked her to do an encore.
2: Yeah.
1: Oh, nice.
0: Yeah. I was the MC that night.
1: Did she?
2: Wow.
0: Yeah, she did. She did.
2: Yeah.
0: Oh, man.
1: So it's in the family, you were saying.
2: Yeah, pretty much.
1: Oh, nice.
2: Yeah, we grew up.
1: Mm-hmm.
2: Grew up. My brother plays the bass. My eldest brother.
1: Mm-hmm.
2: He's the bassist. I'm the third child, so my sister is the first.
0: Mm. Mm-hmm.
2: She sings. She could sing, like you said.
0: Mm.
2: Right? And my other brother, just a few months younger than me, he's the pianist. Like, he plays the keyboards.
1: Mm. Mm-hmm.
2: And my other sister, she sings as well. And then my younger brother, he don't know what he wants to do yet.
1: How old is he now?
2: He's 10.
1: Okay. Yeah.
2: Yeah.
1: Yeah.
2: Yeah.
0: You'll get there. Mm-hmm.
2: Yeah.
1: Mm-hmm. Mm-hmm. So that formed the band.
2: Yes.
1: And then y'all played only in the South?
2: Not really. No, we've played Royalton's before. We were
1: Royalton Hotel?
2: Yeah.
1: Oh, very good.
2: Yeah.
1: Very nice.
2: We were at Sindel's last 2 weeks.
1: Oh, well.
2: Yeah.
1: Mm-hmm.
2: And we've done a few hotels as well, the spa.
1: Mm-hmm.
2: Well, they call it...
1: It's Lisbon, the body holiday.
2: The body holiday.
0: Uh-huh. So what you spend time with both bands then?
2: Once in a while. Yeah. So since I shift.
0: Yes,
2: now,
0: you move away from the country in Western.
2: I will not say move away per se, but like I
1: break time.
2: Want to focus on something a little different.
0: I was talking to a young lady last week.
2: Right?
0: And she was telling me that she grew up in a particular faith. She didn't tell me which faith it was. Right. Sorry, I lied. She did tell me which faith it was.
2: Yes.
0: And she said that faith now prevents her from going out on a particular night. So she said she left, right? Because, in other words, that's like cramping her youth. Mm-hmm. She feels like she wants to enjoy herself and this sort of thing.
2: Mm-hmm.
0: So was that kind of similar experience with you, where you felt, hey, I'm being held back by this thing about the religion and so on? Did you feel the same way?
2: Not really,
0: Because you left, right?
2: I did.
0: So what happened? Tell us about that.
2: Yeah, so what happened is that I particularly needed my own space.
0: Yes, man.
2: I needed to get away from certain things that I've noticed, not to put any religion down, but a lot of things I've noticed is certain people will make the Bible suit their needs rather than what it is there for.
0: Yeah.
2: You understand? So if you don't live by it, but you want others to,
0: you have a problem.
2: There you go. So, I mean, I've noticed it not only in, I would say, mine, but I've noticed it elsewhere as well.
1: Yeah.
2: But I just decided to know God for myself, and take my religion personal rather than following. So I just chose to do my own thing.
0: So how did your family react to that?
2: Not good. Not good. Not good, man.
0: Yeah.
2: Not good. They didn't take it well, because it was pretty much what that keep us together, But I'm still home, though.
0: Yeah.
2: We're good.
0: Of course.
2: Yeah.
0: Eventually,
1: you'll be able to express yourself to your mom and dad, and they would have to understand that.
2: Well, I mean, I think they do already understand it. In my opinion, they do. They realize, like, okay, so people have their own life to live.
1: Yeah.
2: And they can't
1: just
2: live
1: like
2: it
1: they
2: by.
1: Did.
2: That's right. That's right. So you have your own choices. I have my own choices. She has her own choices. And you do what best suits you.
1: Mm-hmm.
0: I mean, look at Whitney Houston is a perfect example.
2: Yeah.
0: As a young lady, beautiful voice, I mean, extremely talented. If she had stayed in the church, we'd probably never even heard of Whitney Houston. But there's, of course, a sort of catch to the whole thing. Fame and fortune.
1: Straight and narrow.
0: Fame and fortune tends to drag you away from the straight and narrow. And it's the straight and narrow now that keeps you focused.
1: Yeah.
2: Right.
0: So now that's the challenge.
1: Exactly.
0: And most of us now who leave the church and we go into our own thing, we're more susceptible now to the the temptations that are out there.
2: That's
0: so I think
1: that's
0: the problem.
1: Because you're meeting different people. You could be, instead of being a leader, you could be a follower.
2: That's right.
1: And then, of course, then a different path, and that's
0: and
1: when
0: Lady
1: you break up.
0: When you're in the church environment, you tend to be protected.
2: Yeah.
0: Yeah, you tend to be protected. Protected from family, you have friends and so on. But once you see you out there, you're kind of on your own. And if you're not well-grounded, boy, it's rough.
2: That's why
0: people like Whitney and so many others, right?
2: Yeah.
0: They ended up the way that they did.
2: Yeah.
0: So when you made the transition now, was it easy for you?
2: Not really. It was never easy. You know, there was lessons definitely learned throughout it, because a lot could go wrong, like you said.
0: Mm-hmm.
2: You understand? And the reality of it is that people sometimes live this everyday life without knowing better.
1: Yeah.
2: And that is the scary part. I could just give you like a quick example, right? I used to drive for a guy, like taxiing. And I've never experienced like a dead body so fresh on the scene. And like I was coming from work pretty late. And I was passing through that area. I don't want to mention it, you know.
1: Yeah, that's okay.
2: And then, like, within, what, 15 minutes of it just happening, I'm passing through. And I'm seeing that blood everywhere and stuff. My heart sink, eh? Because I was like, oh, my God.
0: Mm.
2: Within that time, I just pelt down the road. I was just very shaky. Mm-hmm. I don't know who saw me, who didn't see me. My windows was up, good thing. But the thing is, I just couldn't be around that area anymore. So I had to drive.
0: Mm-hmm.
2: And I was coming from north. It was not even too far from up here. You understand? It was just, you know, a little unsettling. And then I said, that's actually the reality of things. Sometimes God protects you from seeing certain things to keep your sanity.
0: Mm-hmm.
2: But sometimes, if you out there, the reality of it is you can't hide from it.
1: Right.
2: You understand?
0: Mm-hmm.
2: And then you will see things.
1: Yeah.
2: You will learn things. You will see things.
1: Experience. Mm-hmm.
2: That's right.
1: Mm-hmm.
0: Exactly.
2: Yeah.
0: So now that you were doing those, well, you with the Extreme Band.
2: Yeah.
0: Like I said about Whitney Houston a while ago, do you think that if you were still with your dad, that you'd have been able to achieve what you're achieving now?
2: To a certain extent, because we have achieved certain things. We've got backlash for, like, playing at jazz. That's a big step, a milestone for us, to be honest. You know, and other things, like he travels most times for shows.
0: Mm-hmm.
1: Mm.
2: Yeah. So I think he have his career already.
0: Mm-hmm.
2: And it's time, you know, I look at it as, how about I start my own?
0: All right.
1: Yeah.
2: You know, and to be honest, I would have never thought I'd have got that far. If this guy did not check me the day he checked me, I don't even think I'll be here. To be honest,
0: mm-hmm.
2: you know, he just, so you, like somebody said this morning, take a leap of faith and you'll see where it goes.
1: Mm-hmm.
2: You understand? And that's all that's all you need sometimes.
1: Mm-hmm.
2: A little leap of faith, a little push.
0: Mm-hmm.
2: Yeah.
1: Works out. But did you find when you decided to move out that you needed mom and dad financially still?
2: They help me when they can.
1: Mm.
2: I try my best not to rely on mom and dad because I want to be honest. I'm going to be honest. I have a little bit of a little pride thing.
1: Mm.
2: You understand? So, like, I don't want people in my mind to say, well, mama ek papa ek ige sa bali.
1: I don't care about that.
2: Yeah, you don't care. But I personally, I had to learn that nothing comes to you easy.
1: Yeah, true.
2: You have to work for it.
1: Yeah.
2: You understand?
0: Yeah. Oh, there's no free lunch.
2: You understand? Yeah. You have to work for what you want.
1: Mm-hmm.
2: Hence the reason my first single was Work for Your Money.
1: We're gonna hear that one.
2: Yeah,
0: man. So let's go right there.
1: Money.
0: Work for your money.
2: Let's get the
3: dietary. I have work for your girl. So come work for me, girl. Girl.

0: you know it's not about work you're singing there. You know that's a double meaning there.
1: Lumber, pipe, steel.
0: That's a double meaning, but I get it. And I got it the first time I heard it. I'm like, yeah.
2: Yeah, but women can handle as much, you know, as heavy working as men sometimes. You know,
0: Tozzy, you know that's not what you're saying in the song. You said you were going to be honest.
2: Yeah. What do you like? You like to work? I work for your money.
1: But I love it.
0: Yeah.
1: I love it. I like the beat.
2: Yeah. He's more of a Denry segment.
1: Right.
0: Yes. How well did this one do?
2: It's pretty much my second highest viewing song.
0: Good.
2: Yes.
1: Grab my tool and work.
0: When I first heard the song from I heard that, I'm like, that's a double meaning right there.
3: So come spend for your money, baby.
0: So who wrote the song?
2: Monday, Tuesday, Wednesday. This song was wrote by myself, Denai, as well as the Extreme Band, a guy called Yannick James.
0: Okay, yeah. Very nice.
2: Yeah, so we all put together and...
1: The band also has a song with Imran Nudi, right?
2: No, I'm not sure about that.
1: Okay, I thought Extreme Band had a song with Nudi as well.
0: But it's quite a popular band, Andre, because DYP is, I would say, the most popular. But then we hear a lot about Extreme Band right now. So that's pretty good.
2: Thank you.
0: Keep it up.
2: Yeah.
0: You're
2: coming to put our name out there more.
1: And
0: Twazi, you need to put your name out because you hear more about... Extreme Band and Twazi.
1: And Extreme Band, do you also have that, what's his name again, from the South, Black, what's his name, former Calypso Monarch?
0: Oh, he's in the States right now.
1: Yeah. Is he T-Blacks. Is he with Extreme Band, no?
2: No. He used to be with Invasion.
1: Invasion Band. Okay, sorry. I got that confused. Right. Yeah, sorry. My fault.
0: Yeah.
1: All right.
0: It was his sister who won the Miss Soufre. She's the reigning queen.
2: Wow.
0: Yeah, that's his sister.
1: Whose sister?
0: T-Blacks.
1: T-Blacks. Oh, okay.
0: Yeah, that's his sister. Yeah. She did really well.
2: Wow.
0: Yeah. Jade was supposed to bring her down here, but I guess Soufre Castries... you know, problem. So maybe sometime, but it's always good to get them in when it's fresh.
2: That's right.
0: You know what I mean? Right. Even if they have 12 months, but the fresher you get them in within the week of them winning, it's always better. Yeah.
1: So where do you guys perform these songs then with Extreme Band? Where do you perform?
2: Well, normally, like during event season, if we get a booking here and there to certain events. We perform it as the events, you know, to showcase it as well and give the crowd a vibe. Sometimes we was not expecting it too. And like if we mix in like some of the popular songs with it, it'll just flow.
0: Right.
2: You understand? Yeah. So it gives you more of that natural vibe. You're out there, you're enjoying yourself. Yeah, man. That's what we're looking for. You understand? We also perform at hotels like Coconut Bay and as well as Secrets. Yeah.
1: So when I used to play in the band a long time ago, we needed to have what we call a repertoire. All genres. Mm-hmm. Well, the only thing we didn't play was country and western, to be honest with you.
0: At the time.
1: We played almost everything.
2: Yeah.
1: So is that the same when you're playing at a hotel?
2: Yeah. You do need a repertoire, but not all the time. Sometimes we just freestyle it. It's better when we freestyle it. So we start off with a little reggae. I personally love Bob Marley. You see the way these guys can play Bob Marley for you? Man to man is so unjust. You know,
1: so you'll do that.
2: When the music come down with that, and
1: What about the like the oldies? You have some oldies in there as well.
2: Yeah, some Papa Vida. We have Alpha.
1: What about North American stuff and
2: like?
0: Because you had the hotel, so
1: yeah, exactly.
0: You want to
1: because sometimes I remember, as I said, back in my days,
0: that's
1: you had to come with like a Frank Sinatra, you know, kind of thing.
2: No. Well, not usually. We do Sweet Caroline.
1: Okay.
2: Yeah, we do I do that as well. We do Stand By Me, we do Let's Stay Together, all these kind
1: of stuff. That's what I'm talking about, that kind of thing.
2: Yeah, man. We
0: so
2: do
0: you can get them off and off their seats and onto the dance floor.
2: Yeah. And we do it in kind of a reggae vibe. So we go with it.
1: Also, like not the original sort of feel to it.
2: So we mix it up. mm-hmm. reggae more. Yeah.
1: Now, back in the day, we used to play like for 4 hours.
0: What?
1: With a half
0: like
1: hour break in between.
0: 7 to 12?
1: We used to start from 11? 8.
2: That was
1: eight
2: on the hotels.
1: Eight to about, no, at the hotel.
0: The hotels were the right hotel. That's how it was. Yeah.
2: Oh, my God.
1: Yeah. And back, it was Le Talk Hotel back in the day.
2: Okay. Oh.
0: Yeah. I thought you were at Carrie Blue.
1: All over the place.
0: Okay.
1: We were all over the place. To be honest with you, all over
2: so
1: the place.
2: So what was the name of your band?
1: Sunsetters.
2: Sunsetters. Yeah. Okay. And you was a
0: drummer. Let's ask them, where are they now? Because we know Andre is there, but where are they now?
1: Well, Lenny Stone was the lead singer. You know Lenny Stone?
2: Okay. Yeah, yes.
1: So Lenny passed.
2: Uh-huh. Oh, wow.
1: Yeah. The lead guitarist, Raggy, he passed as well.
0: Oh, yes.
1: Yeah. So the bass man is still alive. The Payne, Ellen Payne. He's still alive.
2: Okay.
1: I'm still alive. Yes.
0: Yes. So that's five. How many were y'all again, Andre?
1: What five of us?
0: Okay.
1: Five,
0: I only remember the three of you.
1: Mm-hmm.
0: I can't think of the other two.
1: They were there.
0: Yeah. I know there was either five or
1: six. So yeah,
0: we play
1: like for about 4 hours. So this has changed now.
2: Yeah,
1: how long do you guys play now?
2: So we normally do 2 hours at most, 2.5 hours at most.
1: And I'm curious to know.
2: Yeah.
1: Because back in the day, we'd make like about $40. That's back in the day.
0: 500 a night?
1: Back in the day. Mm. Oh, let me say, I was in the 1980s, somewhere around there,
2: yeah.
1: Right, for me. So we'd make like about $40 each member, about $40 for the night.
2: Oh,
1: that's
2: wow.
1: back in, that's a long time ago now. To me, that was good money.
0: Mm.
1: So how's it today at the hotels?
2: Well,
1: tell me you're making less.
2: Well, it's not less. It's like, okay, it's pretty much like minimum wage, you know. Yeah, but for a musician, you say you probably could gig for about 200 to 250.
1: Mm, you mean for
0: a night?
1: For the entire band?
2: Per
0: person for the night, yeah. In the hotel.
2: Yeah.
0: So it has gone up a little
1: 250
0: bit.
1: 250 for the night?
0: Mm.
2: Well, I would say some gigs depends on the gig.
1: Oh, okay.
2: Yeah.
0: And of course the less members in the band, the more you can take home. That's the thing.
2: Yeah.
0: If you have a lot of members in the band, they have to divide that.
1: Yeah, that's true.
0: Yeah.
1: Because remember the True Tones, 13 members, you know, in a band there.
0: Because I mean, I was an entertainment manager as well in two different hotels. Yeah, I also worked in Jamaica, Barbados, and so on. And it's the same thing. The more members, because the price is the same. It's not about how many members you have. It's what the hotel can pay.
1: Yeah, yes.
0: And if that's what we can pay,
1: so that's it.
0: It's
2: but
0: you.
2: The thing as well, you have to look at your quality.
0: Yeah.
2: Right now, quality is key. If you give some very, I don't want to say it any wrong way. If you give some music that not everybody can enjoy, at the same time, they would really overlook what you're doing.
0: Yeah.
2: You understand?
0: Mm-hmm.
2: So if they're paying good money to have you there, you have to do a good job.
0: Agreed.
2: Mm-hmm. You understand?
0: Yeah.
2: And that's required for any business. You understand?
0: Which especially is in entertainment because of the guests.
2: Right.
0: They will complain.
2: Right.
0: Twazi is not singing very well. That's what they would say. Twazi is great.
2: Oh my God.
0: Yeah, you would get that.
1: And let me tell you what used to happen to us as well. We had to play really soft because guests are having the dinner.
0: Yeah.
1: So we had to play real soft. Do you guys experience that same sort of thing right now?
0: The early.
2: Well, it depends. Where we normally play is normally like we do partying. This with this band, so we normally have a whole show outside, and everybody after dinner they come and join us. We don't normally play soft and stuff. We start it off easy, give you a nice little vibe, and then when we get into the partying, everybody come on the dance floor. We doing shots.
1: So even if you're doing a couple of Neil Diamond songs, it's at the decibels.
0: Remember, he said he changes it to reggae.
2: Okay.
0: He goes in the beat of the reggae.
2: Yeah. Mm-hmm. So that's what we normally started off. You know, you can sing along. We call it sing-along songs.
1: Mm-hmm.
2: Believe it or not, even Country Roads, we could do in a reggae form, and you could sing along with it.
0: True.
2: You understand?
0: Mm-hmm.
2: So, yeah.
0: So, with Caroline.
1: Mm-hmm. So you work in the hotel, so that's you don't really do that anymore, the entertainment thing?
2: Yeah, I still do.
1: Okay, so you still work at the hotel?
2: Yeah.
1: Yeah?
2: Yeah.
0: Oh, your like full-time job?
2: Mm-hmm. No.
0: Uh-huh, that's what
2: you're
0: talking about.
2: That's what you were talking
0: about. If you have a full-time job.
2: As a coordinator.
1: Yeah. Mm-hmm.
2: No.
0: Okay. Because that's very demanding.
2: Full-time musician.
1: So you're a full-time musician right now?
2: Right now, yes.
1: Wow.
2: Full-time musician.
1: Wow.
2: Going for it, man.
0: Yeah, very good. Mm-hmm.
2: Going for it.
1: Yeah, we've had a, we had Shami J. He's a full time musician.
2: Yeah.
1: Papa Vida, we had him here as our guest. He's a full time musician.
2: Yeah.
1: But it's rough in St. Lucia being a full time musician. So how are you guys managing?
2: Well.
1: Do you still have challenges? For example, if you want to get a loan at the bank, are these still challenges that you have to face as a musician in St. Lucia?
2: Yes. Yes, believe it or not, yeah. Mm. But the thing is, and it too is like it works on its seasons. So there's seasonal times you will get work and seasonal times you will not.
0: That's right.
1: Like, for example, the winter season.
2: Last year was pretty nice.
1: Mm-hmm.
2: Everybody was throwing house parties and, you know, have a little cookout, and they want a live band. And believe it or not, you'll be doing that and you'll not even check, because you ask what they can afford, you work with it, and everybody walk in with a smile on their face at the end of the day.
0: Okay, nice. That's how Andre, you mentioned that as well sometimes.
1: Yes.
2: Yeah. So it's very seasonal.
1: So what time do you guys get together for rehearsals and so on?
2: Well, we currently taking a little break from rehearsals, you know, because the carnival season has...
1: Oh, yeah.
0: Gosh,
1: okay.
0: Can you imagine?
1: So you guys have been busy then for the season?
2: We about to. It's just starting.
1: Really?
2: Very good. But in between there, yes, we've had one, two in and outs here and there, but it going to come. Y'all can expect us at Grizzly Lake Carnival.
1: What's been the biggest...
0: Twanzi, will you sing at Queen of Grosley for free for us?
1: Oh.
2: Well, for free.
0: I'm saying it loud right here.
2: I am coming from the South.
0: You want a stipend?
2: Yeah, at least.
0: That sounds better.
2: At least.
0: Because the prices, Andre, the community cannot afford that.
1: You want him alone or the entire band?
0: Oh, no, we don't want the band. Mm-mm, we won't be able to
2: afford
0: the band.
2: You want Twanzi to come and sing?
0: Stop it, Stacey. Look, Gilroy is saying something there. Good morning, Lady J, Andre, and Twanzi.
2: Hello.
0: Congrats to your guests. Great interview. The re-emergence of bands in the last decade is a great development, especially the talent of these young musicians. Big up Claude Jonas and Extreme Band.
2: Of course.
0: That's from Izai.
2: Hey, big up you, my love.
0: Mm-hmm.
1: Morning, Izai.
2: Yes.
0: Mm-hmm. Yeah, so we'll talk about that. To throw that in there, Andrew.
1: So what so far has been like the greatest achievement for the Extreme Band in terms of performing? What stage did you hit and to you that was like a milestone?
0: Mm-hmm.
2: Soca Monarch.
1: Ah, okay.
2: Soca Monarch.
1: 2026.
2: First time. Mm-hmm. Mind you, like I said, it's only 2 years I have with this band. Singing, being front guy, entertaining. Full time, 2 years I'll give myself with them.
0: Mm-hmm.
2: You understand? We had challenges. Most times, to leave the South, to come up to the North to rehearse was a necessity. Mm-hmm. You understand? So I had to prioritize that.
1: Mm-hmm.
2: So most times I had to leave South sometimes 10 o'clock, 11 o'clock, come up for rehearsals, go back down. You understand? Sometimes I have work because I was driving at the time. I would still have my bus vehicle, go to work, go down home, come back up sometimes again. You understand? Sometimes for a day I'll be doing Castries to V4 about 3 times.
1: Mm-hmm.
2: Yes. Mm-hmm. And that is including the driving work I've been doing.
1: Right.
2: You understand? And to mix it all there, you know, it was something that had to prepare me for what was coming.
0: Right.
2: You understand? And I look at it as I would never expect to get to that point. So when they decide to say, okay, we're going to participate in the competition, I had doubts. My parents was the main one because I know the religion.
1: Mm-hmm.
2: And two, I would be going up against some people.
0: The greats.
2: Been in it for a while.
0: Mm-hmm.
2: So in my opinion, I feel like, okay, probably I'd make it quarterfinals and be done. But the type of guy I am, I give my 100 in everything I do.
0: Cool.
2: So I go, I give it my 100 at qualifying
0: mm-hmm.
2: for it. And then at semis, I give my 100 at Soca Monarch finals, which none of us expected. Well, I expected, but everybody else was like, okay, let me rephrase that. I did not expect to reach that far, but mm-hmm. everybody expected that.
1: Mm-hmm.
2: You understand?
0: Very good.
2: Right. Mm-hmm. So just a quick correction to that.
0: Mm-hmm.
2: I always am a little bit hard on myself because I only want the best, to do the best as well. That goes with everything. So I personally was a little bit afraid because I'm like, okay, that's the real thing now. So much people is watching. The world is watching. Don't mess this up. I was nervous.
0: Work for your money.
2: I was nervous, you know.
1: So which song or songs were you doing?
2: Well, it was a song that I performed, well, qualified for the competition was Stop It, Stacey. So that was the song. We were really pushing for that. It was a little it's a little catchy song.
0: Yeah.
2: You understand? It's relatable too, to an extent, because you never go to a party, you're there with your girlfriend and just you and your girlfriend dancing the whole night. Huh? What about me and Andre that just there and we're looking at you, you're looking well. Huh? You cannot give us a little, you know, a little, hey, what's grind. Up? Yeah, you check it.
0: Bring your own. Bring your own.
2: No, but sometimes you come there to enjoy yourself with your partners and you meet a nice young lady. Hello. You know, nowadays the ladies don't even want to say hello. They will be like, and they'll go about their day. I mean, you outside to enjoy yourself. Door, place, touche.
0: Okay.
2: Yeah. Come and enjoy yourself with, you know, we there with our friends, we there with them. I understand people can be weird. You understand? But you will not know until you do. Try.
0: You have to ask, yes.
1: So how many members in Extreme Band?
2: There is currently a new keyboardist. We have our drummer, which is Gregory Productions. He's the one that produces the beat for all our music.
0: Very good.
2: Yeah, it's very good. And he actually did that beat as well, called for Actimo.
0: Okay. That's a good one. Yeah, you know, I haven't heard which song won the Road March, but this song played quite
1: Biscuit.
0: A lot.
1: Biscuit.
0: Oh, Biscuit won?
1: Yeah.
0: Okay. I thought either or.
1: Andrew. Andrew.
0: Okay.
2: Yeah.
1: I think Actimo came second, I think.
2: Really?
1: I think it's second.
0: I'll have to check that today. But yeah, I heard the two of them. Bumble, Whistle. So that's good because these three played a lot.
2: I think
0: Salute as well.
2: Third. And the last one
0: as fourth.
2: I'm not sure. I think it was either Is It Okay?
0: Two or, Okay.
2: Yeah.
0: Oh yeah. These were sure. Yeah, these were quite popular.
2: I'm not sure which one was
0: Monday.
2: The last one.
0: Okay.
2: I think it was Actimo in truth.
1: So you have at least five guys in the band, something
2: like
1: that?
2: Yeah, about that. Our drummer, which like I told you, the producer, Claude, which is our bassman and sampler man. We have our guitarist. He's a fireman, so yeah, it's pretty good. Yeah. I don't know what's up with the firemen, but they can really, they're good musicians, some of them.
1: Like Sly.
2: Yeah.
1: Sly.
2: Yeah. Yeah, really good musicians.
1: I like all what he produced this year, to be honest with you. It's a little different.
2: Yeah.
1: I must admit. And I said to myself, I wonder if he thought about what he was doing before he decided to do it.
2: Yeah,
1: because it's different. It's really different. And I can tell. In other words, he didn't even place or anything.
2: But I
1: hope he continues because it's good music. And he sings well.
2: He drops some good songs. He
1: very good.
2: An EP. One of my favorites on the EP was the Honey Button.
1: Yes.
2: And the Neighbor Yard.
1: Neighbor Yard, exactly. So, yes, quite a few.
2: There's a Road one as well.
1: Yeah.
2: Yeah, so.
0: So what's next for you?
2: Music. I have to put out some new songs. We already have some projects on the way. You understand? So we're just working towards dropping some new music, building ourselves as well. You know.
1: When you say ourselves, mean the band.
2: The band, yeah. Building our brand as well.
1: Right. Now, you know, let me ask you something. Because up to this morning, I played, there's a group called Skylark. You may not be familiar with Skylark. They had a song called Wildflower. And then you have the Beatles. You've probably heard of the Beatles already.
2: Yeah.
1: Now, you have all these groups. And even Heaven Sent Lucia, you had the True Tones and so on. And keeping a group of guys, and sometimes you have ladies in the band as well, to keep it together, that's a real challenge, you know. A real challenge because everybody, you know, you have your own vibe, you know, you have your plans, what you want to do, not do, and sometimes the band, maybe you feel like they're holding you back kind of thing, and you get tired and you want to move on. And I was reading about those groups, for example, like the Beatles. These guys just got to the point where they just arguing with each other because they all feel that I bring a lot to the table, and so these guys move out after a while. Skylark, a whole bunch of them, they just move. So it's tough. It's tough. I remember back in the days of the True Tones, you have 13 members. How do you keep some, and they were always leaving and changing and so on? It's a real challenge. So, you know, having a group of guys to stay together, really a real challenge.
2: The thing with that is communication.
0: I always say that.
2: That is the biggest problem anyone would be facing, communication. The head would say something, yes, but the head, I understand your decision is final, but there is room for others'
4: exactly.
2: opinion
0: right,
2: or others' option. If 3 out of 5 agree that this is a good idea, that we do something, right? The band leader is like, it's not up for debate. The rest will take it like, my word don't mean nothing to
4: you. Right, exactly.
2: So what is my sense of being there?
0: Right.
2: You understand?
1: Exactly.
2: But if you well think about it, right, sometimes the leaders, they see things before it happens. That sometimes the other band members who probably don't have as much experience have not really experienced it. And because that band leader, which is why he's the head, probably see already a situation that might go wrong, and he already have the experience that it will not work that way, hence the reason why. So even though the three seeing it the same way as the other three, like the three that is agreeing on something, the other one that is saying like, okay, well, I'm out of it, and then the leader on his decision, normally it does work out when the leader go with his word, you understand? And when it works out, the three will still come back and say, yeah, he was right. He was right. You understand?
1: Yeah, and you're right, and that's why we have the problem, that's because you have other members of the band feel that's not the way for us to go.
2: That's right.
1: So you just say, you know something, I can handle myself. I can. So you go solo.
2: Just communicate.
1: Yeah.
2: Just communicate.
1: But you know
2: how you feel.
1: There's a part of Nelson Mandela's journey when he was in prison, and of course he was getting to the point where he was negotiating with the South African government, the white rulers, and Nelson Mandela knew that his buddies who were there with him in prison, that these guys were more radical, these guys probably didn't want to forgive, and he was on another level. And I remember Nelson Mandela making the decision to meet with the South African, the white leaders, alone. He met with them alone.
0: Yeah.
1: He kept the guys out. And I said to myself, wow, boy, how did he pull that off?
0: Keep it to himself.
1: Yeah, how did he pull that off? Because the other guys, basically, they didn't say anything. Now, if it's me, maybe I'd be digging endless horrors. Who do you think you are? You can just go and face the fellas on your own. But he knew where they were from. Yeah. So I understand where you're coming from.
2: Yeah.
1: It's tough being a leader, boy.
2: It is tough. It is. And listen, people will always judge your leadership.
0: Yeah.
2: They would say you the worst. But with leaders, there is nothing wrong with taking correction.
0: True.
2: You understand? Sometimes if you're wrong in a matter, there's always room for other people's opinion. That's how you lead. It's through others' opinion you get better to lead. You understand? So if somebody have a problem, your job as a leader is to solve the problem, not create one.
1: But I think the challenge is knowing when for the leader to, you know, take a step back and say, you know something, these guys are right. That's the tough part.
0: Yeah,
2: exactly. Yeah.
1: That's the tough part.
2: The first thing we spoke about was sometimes I have a little thing of pride. Every man do. It's called your pride, your ego. You understand? But sometimes it's really okay. It doesn't have to always take a woman to make a man realize he needs to dial back. A man has to see for himself that, hey, you know what, I'm probably a bear. Let me take it a little step back and let me see what you're seeing. You understand? And let me say, okay, I see your vision. Here's my thing. This is what I'm worried about. This is how I feel. And then that person will tell you, okay, how about we do a plan for this and this? And then if it doesn't work, we try another thing. You understand? Communication like this. It's not showing you beneath him. All you're doing, you're just trying to come up with a solution that everybody's happy at the end of the day. You understand? So to lead, you also have to sacrifice.
1: Well, let me play something that'll make you happy now.
4: Mm-hmm. Oh, yes. Extreme.
0: What is it?
2: Yes, ma'am.
0: Extreme band.
1: This one is called Throw Them Down.

0: Yeah, yes, Extreme yes. Band. Yeah, featuring Twazi.
1: Yes,
0: Twazi.
2: But okay. Thank you, Twazi, for being here. We appreciate you.
1: Thank you so much, guys.
2: I'm sorry you had to go through what you went through on the bus, but you made it here.
1: I made it here, man.
2: Mm-hmm. I mean, thank you for that.
1: No problem. Mm-hmm. That is no problem.
2: Keep your music coming.
1: Yes, we'll do. Look out for, you know, more music from the Extreme Band, a.k.a. with Twazi as well. You know, and we might have some new features as well on there, you know, to make sure our music is well known.
2: Right.
1: And so some big things is coming. Mm-hmm. Just look out for it, St. Lucia. Thank you for having me, Rev Up St. Lucia. Yeah.
0: Thank you for being here. Mm-hmm. And please give my regards to your dad.
1: I will. Most likely.
0: I'm so happy you told me who he was, because I would have never known.
1: Yeah.

0: right. Thank you very much for being with us. Have yourself a great day, all right?
1: Yes, sir.
0: Yeah, no, wishing you all the best, especially the band and your dad's band as well.
1: Thank you. Thank you so much.
0: Yes. So, Lady J, thank you very much. This has been Mass Makers on Rev. Sinusha. We have one more show to go, folks, tomorrow, mm-hmm. Friday. So, Lady J, what can we expect tomorrow in terms of our guests?
2: We'll confirm that tomorrow.
0: All right. Okay. No problem. So Lady J will be with you until 3 o'clock this afternoon on the Rev Up Center. Then Afternoon Overdrive with Zender DJ from 3 until 6. So do enjoy the rest of your Thursday. Andre Paul wishing you a great day.
2: Yes.
0: And this has been Mass Makers, brought to you the compliments of Lazarus Funeral Home, Crown Auto, Kibbe Sports Bar, Susie's Variety, and North South Enterprises.
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2: 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We keep things

Give Up St. Lucia. Good morning. Good morning. How's everybody doing? Yes. Well, today is the 23rd of July. Let me start off by saying if you're celebrating a birthday today, happy birthday to you. And I hope you are having a good time. I hope you got up on the good side of the bed. If you took a day off to celebrate, well, continue celebrating. And of course, to our many visitors to our shores, you're departing today. So I hope you enjoyed Carnival. I hope you enjoyed St. Lucia. Also hope you got the opportunity to see certain parts of St. Lucia that you may not have seen. Yes. And that you're planning to come back in 2027 by the grace of God. All right. We'll come back with the inspiration. Let's take in Imran Nuri's song. Well, I think we really should do an Ezra right now with his Beseba. I think that's what we should do right now. Let's take that in. Yeah. Take it from the start. Okay?

0: Beceba. All right. Well, just a reminder, of course, that we've got the healing process that's coming up at 11:30 this morning. So we have about 6 minutes to present the healing process with Dr. Phil and wife Clarissa at 11:30. Here's some more information on that.
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Witness to Edison John. Yeah. We're going to take a short break and we'll be back, and then we'll introduce our guests for this morning, which is The Healing Process, the program every Thursday held right here on Rev Up St. Lucia with Dr. Phil and wife Clarissa. That's coming up at 11:30. 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
2: This is The Healing Process coming your way today, folks.
3: When it comes to dealing with the challenges, the changes and crises of life, it is important to seek help early. Don't sit around sucking your thumb until that chassis is on the road. The earlier you seek help, the shorter and easier it will be, because there will be less of a mess to deal with. Contrary to popular notion, counseling is not just for crazy people. It's for anyone who can benefit from an outside objective expert perspective to help them enjoy their little lives to the fullest. I am Dr. Phil.
0: And of course, I'm Claire, right here with Dr. Phil, sending greetings your way. Bonjour, good morning, konnichiwa, buenos dias.
3: Continue, a little German.
4: Guten Morgen.
0: I'll have to learn in the
4: Good morning.
3: That's it.
0: Good morning. Okay. Good morning. And of Morgan. Course, mm-hmm. Good morning to you, Lady J, and to your morning. Family, and to your mom if she's listening. Good morning, Mrs. Barrow.
3: That's Ben, Claire. That's Ben. Good morning.
4: She listened on Sunday.
3: Okay. Good
0: morning to our son, Phil Jr., and his lovely wife, Azana, our daughter, her husband. Our daughter Sheila and her husband Michael, and our granddaughter Aaliyah. And of course, good morning to Kadin and Legend, and to all our adopted sons and daughters.
3: Yeah.
0: As spiritual leaders, we have adopted sons and daughters.
3: Yes.
0: And one of them is Kina. Good morning, Kina, wherever you are. And of course, good morning to Rochelle and the staff at the lab services at Tapio Hospital, and to all the other laboratories that we have in St. Lucia. These people work very hard to make sure they give us the information that is required for our health. So good morning to you. Christine from Mark, good morning. Sophia, Hyacinth Moyes. And I met a gentleman. Usually when I meet people and we speak, I ask them, do you listen to Rev Up? Do you listen to our program? Some of them say no, they don't listen to radio. Could you imagine that? Some people say, I don't listen to radio. And some do. And I met this gentleman. And before I asked him anything, he asked me, are you the one on the radio? I'm saying, wow. You know, he recognized my voice immediately. And I said, yes. I said, do you mind if I give you a shout out? He said, sure. So it's Joachim Thomas, better known as, Anto, I think. Anto, yes, also known as Anto. So good morning to you, sir. And good morning to Tessa. And good morning to the one who asked about menopause and mental health. And our story today is based on that. Our program, sorry, is based on this question that was asked. And all the Ginas from St. Lucia, from Orlando, Texas, St. Croix, and St. Lucia, wherever you are, good morning to you. Good morning to you. Mr. Sylvester Joseph, we haven't heard your voice in a while. Good morning to you. All our overseas listeners and our special friend from Paris, Nadia. Bonjour, Nadia. Ça va? Mr. and Mrs. Spencer, Robert and Christine Cauldron, a.k.a. Poulbois. There's Leontie, Christine, Shailene, Kerline, Alita, Flavius, Barbara, Augustine, Irene, Lee Burner, all the members of Beacon of Hope who listen, and Melanie from Angers, Deriso, and all of you who take the time to send us a WhatsApp message to say you're listening. Thank you very much. And those of you who participate whenever you can, that is via Facebook, Twitter, YouTube, WhatsApp, good morning to you. And we know there are several persons listening, but they aren't able to call, they aren't able to respond. But as I meet them one by one, I take their names so that I can give them a shout out. So we've been dealing with menopause.
3: Right, you are.
0: It's not a subject we can just browse over, right?
3: It is very important to both men and women.
0: Mm-hmm.
3: Because for sure, men's sexuality is very important to them.
0: Tell me about it.
3: And and when they get to that impasse where they don't understand that person that was adequately satisfying their sexual needs, and suddenly, like night and day, and if our women are not learned as far as that is concerned, they may respond to the gentleman's reaction negatively.
0: Mm.
3: They may make mistakes by saying, well, you can get somebody else if you don't understand what is happening to me. And sometimes they just say that without thinking. And sometimes they cannot sustain their economic means without that individual.
0: Mm-hmm.
3: And they take this moment, they're going through something very serious, instead of calmly helping the other one to understand. You always want sex, sex, sex. Now I cannot give you. Well, go and get somebody else. Mm. That's not the approach.
0: Right.
3: And later you have to put your foot in your mouth, Dudu. So you need to give some careful thinking towards that. So we are hoping that both male and females, whether you reach that stage or not, you could listen to us. You could save yourself tons of trouble, as the saying goes.
0: Yes. And 2 weeks ago, it doesn't seem like that long, but it has been 2 weeks. We spoke about the power of maintenance. I hope you remember that. How caring for our bodies and minds before the breakdown makes the journey smoother, and this statement addresses both male and female.
3: For sure.
0: Maintenance and preparation. You often hear, we have to be prepared. I remember working at disaster preparedness. That's what it was called before. It was called NEMO.
3: Okay.
0: National Emergency Management Organization. It was called disaster preparedness. And I worked there for a little while. And of course, today we continue the thought, because one of the greatest areas that needs maintenance during menopause is our mental health. And this episode was inspired by one of our listeners who asked, can menopause affect women mentally? And this is a very important question for both sexes, so we will take time to unpack it for you. After a brief recap of one of last week's key points, maintenance is not just physical, but it's emotional and spiritual too. Okay, and so today we have titled the program, The Hidden Battle, Mental Health in Menopause, because it's hiding somewhere in the brain. You don't know it's there until it's too late. So try not to forget this adage or wise saying we brought to your attention last week. Remember, there's life, there's death, and in between, what is it?
3: Maintenance.
0: Maintenance in every area of your life.
3: Yep. Now, to further emphasize that,
0: right,
3: let's look at a brief story that will help us understand the importance of maintenance. A couple brought a new car. They bought a new car. They loved driving it, but they never bothered with regular servicing.
0: Mm-hmm.
3: When it was brought to their attention, they would encourage each other with, we'll deal with the problem when they show up. This new ride is working too well to be bothered.
0: Mm.
3: Sure enough, one day, the car broke down on the road, leaving them stranded. Mm. Their mechanic told them later, if this wonderful vehicle had been maintained earlier and on time, this wouldn't have happened.
0: Mm.
3: I hope we get it.
0: Mm-hmm.
3: Menopause is much the same.
0: Yes.
3: If we wait until the symptoms overwhelm us, sleepless nights, mood swings, hot flashes, it's like I usually say. I usually constantly remind us, don't wait until the chassis is on the road, Lady J. If we prepare early with healthy habits, medical checkups, and emotional support, the journey through menopause can be smoother and less stressful for both parties.
0: That's right.
3: Both parties. Again, I repeat, consistency is a very important key.
0: And I'll go further to say, even the children, for the children as well.
3: Yes.
0: Because the children will be affected if mom starts acting strange.
3: Right.
0: They're not used to seeing her behaving like that. They're not prepared for this stage of her life. They know nothing about it. They're wondering, is my mom going crazy?
3: And daddy, who is always nice, allowing us to jump on his back now, he's always grouchy. He's not getting sex, he's grumpy.
0: Oh, we don't see him anymore.
3: We don't see him anymore.
0: So it affects the whole family.
3: Yes.
0: It does, yes.
4: But don't you think, Dr. Phil, that communication is also important, where the man can actually say that to his wife or partner?
3: If they had good communication before. Mm-hmm. Remember, I emphasized some time ago that the researchers have discovered that of the 10 issues affecting marriages, relationships,
4: mm-hmm.
3: ineffective communication is at the top of the list. Number one. So it's very important that prior to this phase of life, this delicate phase of life, that the couple do some maintenance by visiting people like Claire and myself. Understand your temperament, because if you're in the melancholy bracket, this phase will affect you at a high degree.
4: Yeah.
3: Because melancholies, they are moody. Naturally, they have that tendency. And if they don't address that issue before menopause, it's only going to get worse. With low levels of estrogen. So we'll get there in a while, but that's a good question. Communication, but if you have poor communication prior to this phase, both of you will suffer, because he will not understand what you're going through. If you were somebody who was always quarreling prior to that, well, there'll be no difference. It will only get worse.
4: And
3: you will now put a monster upon your shoulders that he will not be able to stay with. Remember, the good book says it is better to dwell with...
0: in the corner of a house.
3: It's better to dwell in the corner of the housetop than in a large room with a cantankerous female. So we would do well, ladies, do well to manage that aspect of you. It takes away your beauty. So if you were managing that before menopause, it will help.
0: Mm-hmm. And what about the men?
3: Okay, Claire, you all had followed me. I was surprised Lady J didn't join you in that. The good book also says, see how balanced that is? Make no friendship with an angry man. The purpose for that is the way women are hardwired, they cannot handle constant anger. They hardwired for affection from the opposite sex. And when there is that consistent angry atmosphere, they die, because they thrive on affection. And the men, they thrive on respect, and they just will not be able to handle on a long term. They will leave the female.
0: I think we have a note to do to prepare a program based on what you just said.
3: Yes.
0: The men want respect, and what the ladies want.
3: Not just want, they
0: need it.
3: Thrive on that.
0: They thrive on it.
3: Yeah. Yes. But not beating women, telling them to respect you. You need
0: to earn it.
3: Earn it.
5: Mm. Yeah, not demand it, but command it.
0: Okay, so back to our topic, the hidden battle. Now, one of the things that, as while you were speaking, one of the things that came to mind is that as a family, it may be a wise idea, a wise suggestion, every 3, 4, 5 months, whichever you choose, to gather as a family and to speak with each other, what is affecting you? Am I doing something that's affecting you? Is daddy doing something that's affecting you? Is mommy doing something? Is mommy will say what you're doing that's affecting her? And we can speak about it and come to some kind of bring a solution, you know, come to a solution, and in an amicable way, in a way that will also teach the children how to handle conflict and to teach them to express their feelings as well, to verbalize what they're feeling instead of keeping everything inside. And a number of our children, they would just keep everything inside. And when they grow older, you'd be surprised, and they're no longer at the parents' home. Maybe their parents are already dead, and they're starting to speak about, my mother did this to me when I was young, she did that, but they never verbalized it.
5: A good idea is to expand it even further. Maintenance.
0: Yes.
5: That's what you emphasized, and that is correct. Get a reliable family counselor, mm-hmm. and take the family once every 3 months or so, 6 months, and do some therapeutic check.
0: Mm-hmm.
5: And let
0: that's,
5: the children.
0: That's maintenance.
5: Yeah, we can ask the children, is there anything you like about your teacher at school? And then you will come into the family. Mm-hmm. Who's your best friend at school? What do you like about him? What do you like about her? And then you come home. And what do you like about daddy? What do you like about mommy?
0: Then comes the other part. What do you dislike? You don't use the word hate. But what do you not appreciate about that?
5: You settle their minds first, because they will smile when you go to their best friend at school.
0: Mm-hmm.
5: And then you come to daddy. What do you like about daddy? And the counselor will be observing what you like about mommy. Mm. And remember, that's not a judgment hold. The counselor will not judge you as a bad mommy. Yes. That's maintenance. And we want to help you. It is a very, very good idea that you should think about.
0: Yes.
5: The children would most likely open up to a friendly counselor who knows how to get to their heart,
0: right.
5: and get them to communicate.
0: Yes. So, folks, we're not going to just speak out of our head, although we have information, we know stuff, we've been around for a while, but we will first speak to what the experts have to say. Now, according to the Harvard Medical School on Menopause and Mental Health, there are some key points that they think both males and females must know about menopause and mental health. We'll break it down in simple terms for you. First, they spoke about the hormone shifts. Changes in estrogen or estrogen, some persons pronounce it that way, progesterone.
5: When you say estrogen, it's just Dr. Granderson Didier that comes to my mind.
0: Yes. Can cause temporary mood changes, including depression.
5: Yes.
0: Now, estrogen and progesterone are the two key female hormones. So that's what they are. So all females are supposed to have it. Estrogen helps with growth and balance, while progesterone helps with stability and protects.
5: Just remember pro.
0: Yes.
5: Pro, maintenance.
0: Yes. So you can say estrogen is like the builder. It helps grow and regulate. Progesterone, we can refer to as the keeper. So we have the builder and we have the keeper. So the keeper helps maintain and protect.
5: Again, if you have a difficult remembering the difference, you don't really need to go deep into this.
0: This
5: is for the medical community, but it's good for you to understand. Progesterone, it's just like being proactive, pro. So you'll remember that. Mm-hmm. And estrogen, the dominant female hormone.
0: Yes.
5: That's with an E.
0: But together they work like teammates. They do. To keep a woman's body in rhythm.
5: Just so like male and female.
0: So you could imagine when menopause arrives and there's less estrogen and what can happen, imbalance. There's depression risk. The incidence of depression doubles during menopause. Women with past depression or anxiety, they are most vulnerable. Remember what we said? The way you are before menopause,
5: yes,
0: it would double during menopause.
5: So what is that? What is this saying to us guys, fellas? You jump in bed with somebody and marriage in your eyes, and you don't know anything about that individual. And when you are through, you will turn back and say, marriage does not work. That's not true. Mm. Marriage is a status. And divorce is not something.
0: You didn't do the work before you got married. You just saw love in your eyes.
5: Not even love in the eyes. Sex in the eyes.
0: Was it Shakespeare that said, love is blind and lovers cannot see the pretty follies that they themselves commit?
5: But us men who are visual, we usually see the physical first. But it's important that you do not go on the net, because people post lies about themselves. But you check things out, especially these days, and don't let sex be the motivating factor for you marrying somebody.
0: And see how the person relates to their family.
5: Right.
0: To the mother, to the father, to the siblings. That tells a lot.
5: But for you, what do you want in your life? Do you want somebody that you can trust, that would mother your children? You know that person is melancholy, sanguine. If it's a sanguine female, that person will want lots and lots and lots of affection. Now, you are a sanguine male, and you just jump and you get married to a melancholy, and you are full-fledged sanguine, and you're expecting sex to be in the eyes of the melancholy, like the sanguine woman, you will have a big problem on your hand if you do not get help. So that the melancholy could understand you, you would want to understand that the melancholy doesn't like too much touching. They hardly say or verbalize how they feel. I love you. It's difficult. Well, after they get training, after they get some help and they understand themselves, love would have them to open up to the person in their life to express that. Mm. But outside of that, we are not taught these things.
0: Yes.
5: So you'll just have a big surprise. What's wrong with that person?
0: Mm-hmm.
5: Like I'm sitting next to a melancholy compulsive. And this is the way it was before she understood her temperament. She had to work on the compulsiveness, not to want to be touched too much, and saying to her husband, wait, you'd like to touch. And when she understood that her husband was sanguine in affection, there was adjustment. And when I understand her temperament, not too much.
0: And eventually it grew on me.
5: Yes, but now it's happy days for me.
0: Yes.
5: So it's important, guys. I'm speaking to you.
0: So knowledge is power.
5: Knowledge is power.
0: Yes.
5: And we make mistakes. Our life is controlled by the thought of sex every 17 seconds of the day. Mm. That's not a problem. But it is very important to know that you will have to get involved with somebody that can meet your sexual and romantic needs.
0: Mm-hmm.
5: And that a good idea is to check out if you're melancholy, you would need to be careful with a full-fledged sanguine.
0: Oh, yes. Person likes to go out.
5: Yeah.
0: And you're homely.
5: You're homely person.
0: Trouble in the camp.
5: Right. But that does not mean to say that's death of a relationship, if that's the case. Once you understand the person's needs, and they understand yours, then they will be compromised.
0: Yes, they'll be compromised, and you meet each other's needs.
5: Right.
0: Of course.
5: So we're helping.
0: Because there are times I need my alone time, and you respect that. You
5: definitely
0: give me my alone time. There are times I know you need the hugs. I pass it.
4: So why do you wait for when he needs the hugs? Why don't you just give a hug?
0: Because she has a melancholy. It's very difficult to just want to go and hug somebody. It's something that you have to learn. It's like a new lifestyle for you because it's your temperament. You were born with it.
4: Okay.
0: But then you now married to somebody who loves to be hugged. So you have to like grow on it. And sometimes you would initiate. Sometimes to a lesser degree, I would initiate. But we understand each other now.
4: Right.
0: Yes, so.
5: Initiate. When I pass and I touch, it was a woi woi.
0: It was irritating to me because of my temperament, which I was not aware of.
4: Yeah.
5: But now I whack, I touch, and it's different.
4: But was that, for example, the time of the month, so you didn't want to be touched, or was that any time?
5: It would get worse during that time.
0: Time of the month.
5: Until you understand what's going on. Now, I think we need to qualify something there to open up that box a little. It does not mean because you're melancholy that you're doomed not to desire affection.
4: Right.
5: Remember that you have the propensity to. Your temperament says, I have the propensity to. So now, if I realize I'm going overboard with it, that means there might be a small C accompanying that temperament, melancholy C, melancholy C, melancholy C. You need to get help to...
0: The C stands for compulsive.
5: Right. You have no control over it. So you need some help outside of yourself to put that in perspective. And I've helped quite a number of persons with that because this is my clinical qualifications.
0: And it helps if you were brought up in a family who hugged each other.
5: Yes.
0: But I wasn't. There wasn't hugs in the family. People didn't say, I love you, you did well. That wasn't said. Hugs were not part of anything.
5: And coupled with your historical experience.
0: Yes.
5: That now, being close to a meal now, the hugging thing, that would not work well.
0: Yes, so triggers.
5: Yes.
0: And so on. The dynamics, there's so much in the dynamics.
5: Lady, that's a very good question you asked for the sake of the public, but it's in cases like these, it's more of a what had you than why. What had you not to go after him? Why is sort of weak? And I would encourage our listeners, we have learned that many years ago, in cases like this, what had you to say that? What had you to do that? What had you to keep away from him? What had you not to leave what you're doing and go and check him out? It sounds better than, why is inquisitory and weak? So let's all keep that in mind. It will help us in our relationship, effective communication. If your husband, Lady J, comes and says to you, I see these days you have no interest in me. It's not why you had to say that, but what had you to say that, sweetheart? Give him the responsibility of answering for himself. What had you to say that? And then let him tell you. Okay, so folks, I hope you got that tip.
0: But it's also, I remember part of my life where you would want to do something, and one of the negatives of my temperament, or the weaknesses, we say, is that fear of the unknown. That means if I don't know what to expect, I would be afraid to try it. And you, being a sanguine, you want to explore. You would want to do something, and because I'm afraid, I would not want to do it. And then, I'm not saying you did that.
5: I guess I'm listening.
0: You, the male, you're listening to me, you would interpret that as, this person doesn't love me. This person doesn't care about me. I'm asking her to do this for me, with me, and she doesn't want to. Not realizing it's her temperament. She has fear of the unknown. And it's because this activity or this thing is unknown to her, it brings fear. And she's not going to comply.
5: We've had several cases like that, haven't we? And the guys, they were so ecstatic with their spouses listening, and the problem is revealed, their temperament, and happy days now.
0: Yes.
5: Just like in my case, I could not understand, because I was sanguine, my heart was always filled with lovey, lovey, lovey, touchy, touchy. I wanted to sleep touching. I cannot sleep without touching.
4: Right.
0: Because I remember I worked with the Prime Minister's office for a while, and I was transferred to training division. And 2 days before I actually went into the training division, I went to see what the work involved. I went to see where I would sit, what I would be doing, all that. So the first day I came to work, a memo to cabinet was given to me to prepare. And the PS said, wow, she did an excellent job. And it is because I prepared myself.
4: Mm-hmm.
0: I wouldn't go into a job and I know nothing about the job. I don't have a clue as to what I'm going to do. That's my temperament. Fear of the unknown. So I get the information so that it is not unknown to me.
5: Plus the melancholy
0: need
5: to appear
0: to be
5: competent and in control.
0: Yes, and the perfectionist part of it.
5: Again, before we went to Liberty University, we ordered the books a whole year before.
0: And we were studying before we even started.
5: Before we went to the university.
0: Yes. These are things that you would learn from doing your temperament, what type of person you are.
5: Yes.
0: And it would solve a number of problems. And then you would laugh about it. And now we can laugh about it, because some things you wanted me to do with you, and I would laugh and say, you expected me to do that?
5: You need to qualify
0: never.
5: That, Claire.
0: You want me to say what you wanted me to do?
5: I don't
0: know. In the lifeboat? Okay.
5: Mm. Oh, that's nothing. That's nothing.
0: Yes, we went on a cruise, and my dear husband was telling me, why don't we go the lifeboat, near the lifeboat on the side of the big ship? We were on a cruise. He wanted us to go in there.
5: To do what, Claire?
0: To make love.
4: And why not?
0: And I'm like, what? Mm. You crazy?
5: She wouldn't do that. I knew. I was just pulling a leg. Claire would. Oh, wow.
0: I would.
4: But you.
0: Never
4: but
0: do that. I'm thinking.
4: The chances are nobody
0: would
4: even
0: I
4: know
0: would
4: you.
0: Fall.
4: Oh, right.
0: Something
4: yeah.
0: would happen. I'd fall in the sea and then I'd drown and nobody would know I was gone and all kind of terrible things.
4: But isn't that trust as well?
5: I didn't mean for us to do that.
4: No, but just in case, because there are persons who would ask for that and it possibly could happen. Yeah. You
0: it
4: know,
0: happen.
4: Either or. Partner could ask. I mean, it's like an experience. It's like, hey, this is a new place. Why not? We will never return to this anymore. Let's make some memories. I mean, you know, things like that.
0: No, but
5: even though it's kissy kissing, but I didn't have any intention, because I'm afraid of heights
4: as well.
5: I had a phobia.
4: But you were just being funny.
5: I was just being
4: that's
5: funny.
4: That's nice.
0: But I was terrified.
4: But that's nice, because that's loving as well.
0: I was terrified.
4: Yeah.
5: But I had to tell her, no, I didn't mean that.
4: I think if it was me, I would just have to laugh. I would laugh so hard. Because I would be thinking, that's what's on your mind?
5: And that's what I was looking for.
4: Exactly.
5: But she's melancholy.
4: Yeah.
0: All the negatives.
5: All right. The guys are waiting there.
0: Yes.
5: Although that might be of interest to them.
0: Yes.
4: To call.
0: So some women may experience hormone-related and mood disorders similar to menstrual disorders. We call them the PMS and postpartum depression. They all linked to hormonal changes. Remember you were saying what the experts are saying quickly.
5: Right.
0: So there's premenstrual dysphoric disorder, which is the intense unhappiness, where you notice that you're just so unhappy and you cannot explain it. It's a severe form of PMS, where hormone changes before menstruation trigger mood swings, instability, and depression. Then there's postpartum depression. It happens after childbirth, when hormone levels drop suddenly, which can lead to sadness, anxiety, or depression. Imagine somebody just had a baby, they're all excited, and all of a sudden they just drop to depression, they're depressed, and they start feeling lonely and so on. So it can trigger that. Then there's menopause. During perimenopause and menopause, fluctuating estrogen and progesterone can also affect mood, sometimes causing depression or anxiety. So all three conditions show how hormone shifts can influence mental health. They don't cause problems for every woman, because every woman is different. every woman experiences menopause differently. We've told you that before.
5: Yes.
0: And they can increase vulnerability to mood changes. Now, the researchers are saying to us that past history of depression or anxiety makes symptoms more likely to return during the menopause transition. We have said that to you. Menopause is similar to PMDD, we just said premenstrual dysphoric disorder. PMDD, and postpartum depression, because all of them involve hormonal changes, that affect mood. And the difference is the stage of life. So before menstruation, after childbirth, or during midlife transition. Now, keep in mind that we are speaking about some key points that experts from Harvard Medical School concluded, that both males and females, they need to know when it comes to menopause and mental health. So Phil, maybe you can take it when it comes to severity. Those that are severe.
5: Okay, again, we reemphasize that if you're in the melancholy bracket, you're a homely individual. Your home is your castle.
0: Mm-hmm.
5: But you are leaning towards moodiness. As a matter of fact, in some circles, they call it the black temperament. But
0: yes.
5: I don't think I would want to label it like that. I would rather believe that if the person has a history added to their God-given temperament, if your background could have affected that temperament, leaning towards its weakness. People like to be alone sometimes, but if you want to be alone all the time,
0: that is
5: unhealthy.
0: Mm-hmm.
5: That's labile. So you have to work on that with a therapist. But most mood shifts are mild.
0: Mm-hmm.
5: Severe depression is less clearly tied to hormones, but past history increases risk.
0: Yes.
5: As I was saying off the top of my head. What about life stressors? Oh, midlife often brings added stress.
0: Mm-hmm.
5: Children, aging parents, career changes, which can worsen depression and anxiety. We're saying that to you so that you can understand you need to be proactive. Just don't look at the woman in your life or the male in your life. We do have our menopause. when the clock reaches 6:30, men, we need to be real. So we need to treat the ladies very well so that when 6:30 reach on us, that they have understanding. They don't laugh at us. They don't joke us.
0: Mm-hmm.
5: But they help us along.
0: Yes.
5: Help us with our mind. I remember there was a gentleman driving, a boss of mine, and they were in a conversation. And this came up and he said, boy, I'd rather die than to lose my sexuality, my penis. And he was serious.
0: Mm-hmm.
5: He said, you'd rather die. Okay, so it's very important to us men.
0: Mm-hmm.
5: So ladies, don't cut it, please.
4: Don't do a bobbit?
5: No, don't do that at all. If you're upset with him, if he is not an asset into your life, it may be difficult, but leave him. Don't go to such violent acts. Don't do that.
0: Mm-hmm. Now, I noticed, Phil, it's 12:11, so
5: yes, we need
0: we can
5: to open
0: the lines and
5: continue.
0: We can continue speaking. And if you call, we will pause to take your call. So you can, Lady J will give you the numbers as usual.
4: I saw someone calling earlier, but I don't know if they were calling for the program. Anyway, the numbers, 2870971, that would be the WhatsApp platform. And the studio line is 5729710. And if you're calling and it's ringing continuously, please make sure you are listening, because if someone is on the line, I can't pick up your call. All right? So keep that in mind.
0: So join the conversation, call us.
5: Yes.
0: Tell us what you think so far, because we won't be able to finish. I was trying to rush along.
5: No, it's not good to
0: but
5: rush.
0: But I don't think we should rush this program, even if we have to continue next week, God willing. So join the conversation, whatever.
4: All right, Sylvester is calling.
5: Hi, Mr. Sylvester Joseph. So I heard you were busy in Carnival, jumping up.
0: So So his name is Joseph Sylvester, actually. Sylvester is the surname.
5: Talk to me.
4: Oh, he's used to either one.
6: Okay. Good afternoon. Good afternoon, everyone.
5: Good afternoon, my friend.
0: Good to hear your voice.
6: Yeah, fine. Oh, yeah. Thanks for accepting my call.
5: Yes.
4: Okay.
6: Yeah. Let me try and be brief as possible. Dr. Phil, I always consider my conscience to be my personal moral judgment.
5: Yes.
6: And I always say marriage is really being tested by time.
4: Mm-hmm. Mm-hmm.
6: Okay?
5: Yes.
6: And then the golden rules, do unto others as you'd like them do unto you.
5: Mm-hmm.
6: Okay. All right. For today's topic, yeah, I have a question for you, Dr. Phil. Dr. Phil.
5: You didn't listen on Sunday?
0: That's what he was talking about.
6: Yeah.
5: Okay.
6: Yeah, the first Sunday was the conscience.
5: Okay.
6: Yeah.
5: All right.
6: I consider my conscience my personal moral judgment.
5: Okay.
6: And then the marriage really being tested by time, and patience by tested by endurance.
5: Okay. Good stuff.
6: And the golden rule. Yeah.
5: All right. Now talk to me.
6: Dr. Phil, I have a question for you.
5: So I
6: Dr.
5: heard
6: Phil,
5: you're not taking me on that. Was it you I saw in your full attire jumping?
6: No, not me. I wish I could have done that. I wish.
5: A little exercise. Okay, I'm only pulling your leg because I know you're a nice guy.
6: Okay.
5: See that? You did not even bother with that. Very good. All
6: especially,
5: right.
6: I would love to be on that wall.
5: Okay.
6: Yeah.
5: All right.
6: Okay.
4: Wait. Stop. You would love to be on the wall or below the wall? Which one?
6: It could be in between too.
4: Okay.
0: Plead the fifth on that
5: one. Yes, plead the fifth. Talk to us now.
6: Pastor Phil, as a professional counselor, if I come to you, do you have to follow me or I follow you or we go together? I'm saying that on the basis of, if I come to you and I tell you about...
5: Hang on a minute. You asked a good question. Let's take it a little at a time, quickly. You come to me, I'm not psychic, so initially I have to find out from you, you'll have to lead me in what brought you here. You'll have to tell me. Okay? And then now, when I have taken enough information from you, and maybe medical reports, or witnesses, people in your life, family, if that's necessary, then now, you tell me, what is it that you would like to accomplish? Then we go about setting out a plan.
0: What is your goal?
5: After this now, since you could not take care of your goal, if your goal is a realistic one, then we set out on a plan to achieve that. If it's not realistic, you'll have to redefine it. And after that now, since you came to me, it means that you could not deal with it by yourself. So I will sort of dig channels like a gardener digging a water course so that the water could pass where he wants it to go, where it will be profitable for the gardener. So I would assume that role in leading you. I'll give you information and leading you, asking you questions that is pertinent or relative to what you want to accomplish. So in the beginning, you would take the leading role, still under my guidance and direction, as to what brought you to see me. Then after that, when I get information, that goal is defined, then I would take this exclusive leading role.
6: Okay. Because I figure if I come to you, because the way I live, I can say, I'm not afraid or ashamed to say it, I live together separately with my wife. If I come, she doesn't step on my toe, I don't step on hers. I'm quite comfortable. And then if I come to you telling you about that, then if you'll take me to another section telling me, does she have a boyfriend? Do I have a girlfriend?
5: I'm afraid it doesn't work out that way.
6: so you don't go there? You don't go there unless I ask you to go there? Or
5: no.
6: You can.
5: When you tell me what brought you here, let's say your response is, Dr. Phil, I have marriage issues. Then I will go through asking you questions, how long you've been married, and blah, blah, blah, blah, blah. until...
6: Okay.
5: Yes. But it will not be about the other person who is not there.
6: Okay.
5: Because I will not allow anyone to turn me into a judge of where they are. I'm a facilitator. So I will help you clarify what brought you here. And if the person now, if your goal is to reestablish the relationship, then I might ask you, let's see if we can bring in the individual. The individual might believe that you told me all about them and bad things, but it doesn't work out that way. They would have to tell me about themselves, for themselves. But you would be telling me how the relationship is being affected by your behavior and what you're bringing into it. And then the other person will tell me what they think they're bringing to it. But it will, you'll have been, let's say you'll have been at each other's throats for years. It will be different. I will not allow that in the counseling room. You will listen to each other without interrupting, regardless if they're correct, if they're grammatically correct. You will listen in a way that you have never done in your life. And then you will tell me what you heard the individual saying.
6: Okay, I get it. Okay, thank you. Yeah, we'll continue.
5: Thanks for asking that question because it helps others.

0: you.
1: Thank you.
2: This person says, good afternoon, Lady J and Dr. Phil and wife. I am listening to the program. We have a call. This is the person I saw calling while we were... Fabian Leos. Yes.
0: Good afternoon.
2: Go ahead, Fabian.
3: Hi, good afternoon. How is everyone doing?
0: Oh, great. And getting a call from you, even better.
1: Fabian Lewis.
3: You have to give me the remedy. You're looking younger every day, man.
0: Oh, the remedy. Okay. Yeah.
1: That's because of who's sitting next to him.
3: No, but here is, I was just about to endorse your wife. I think you have to marry the right woman.
0: Okay.
3: Okay, I have one question to ask, and not much. Pastor Phil, why, I don't know, if it's God that created women, like, why women are so complex? I'll listen to you over there, very short. Listen
0: to you. We may well ask why men are so complex. They were created to complement each other, and I heard Andre saying, speaking about the uniqueness of the female and how he appreciates the female. Now, if one misinterprets that, it may look carnal, but that's normal. They were created like that so that we can respond to them and them to us. And they are created with the ability to access both hemispheres of their brain. At one time, that's why they are quick to jump to conclusions if they are not trained properly.
1: And we can multitask.
0: Okay, Claire is telling you now. While we are plodding through the details, they have already jumped to a conclusion. You're saying they are complex, but a better word is they are interestingly designed to complement us. That's why some of us, we die for what they have to give. We lie for what they have to give. We cheat. We kill for what they have to give, because they were designed to complement how we were made. So they are just as, from their perspective, we are just as complex, because they usually ask, but why do they want sex? They want sex so much. I just gave you a while ago. When they understand how complex we are made as far as reproduction is concerned, and the fact that we do not want sex, but we need it. Although different men have different and savory ways of acquiring it, but we need it. And the learned woman will understand that and do well to make sure she's fully knowledgeable as far as that is concerned. I hope I answered your question.
2: Definitely. Good response.
1: So when the male's sack gets filled.
0: What do you mean by sacks, Claire?
2: Explain. Only one, explain two, three. Part. How many?
0: The testes.
1: Yeah, when they get filled, they need to release somehow.
0: Yes, they release in wet dreams. A young man, if they're not active, if they're not easing themselves from masturbation, the sacks get filled. They have wet dreams.
1: Mm. And that's so why on Facebook, trouble us ladies, sometimes they trouble us at nights.
2: Sils Rub says, great program, excellent, and also always a pleasure to see you both.
0: Thank
2: blessings
0: you.
2: Always.
0: Thank you.
1: Thank
0: we
1: you.
2: And
1: that.
2: Madeline is watching.
1: Thank you, Madeline. Madeline is a longtime friend.
2: Yeah, from HDS, yes. Radio 100. Mm-hmm. Yeah.
0: Madeline, which one?
1: I'll explain. She, you remember her.
2: Yeah.
0: Okay.
2: She was already on board from Radio 100.
1: Yeah. Yes, yes, yes. Okay. I'm sure when I remind you, you'll...
0: Mm-hmm. Okay.
1: You'll remember. It'll come back to you.
0: See
1: mind.
0: Again?
1: So...
0: The access to both hemispheres jumped to a conclusion already, and I'm there plodding through, who is it?
1: And yeah, you're speaking about the life stressors midlife often brings. With children,
0: yes,
1: aging parents, like Lady Jane now has to take care of home.
0: Please, listeners, call us, interact with us, because you realize that the question by somebody prompted me to go into an area we didn't plan to go. So it's important that you interact with us.
1: So we need to go into, we need to do a program on male and female differences. I took a note.
0: For sure.
1: So that we can

0: we can go into this so that you could understand the way we were designed versus the way the male was designed by God.
1: Okay.
0: Yes. So, ladies, there's anxiety. According to the researchers, they admit that there's less research on anxiety, but they agree that panic attacks may increase. Sometimes it can be hard to distinguish from hot flashes.
2: I'm sorry, Fabian is calling.
1: Yes.
0: Yes, Fabian.
1: Good afternoon.
3: Sorry for calling again, but Pastor Phil,
1: Why are you sorry? Give me a break. We appreciate
3: that. Answer me correctly. I should have said another word, not complex. We are complex. Women are amazing.
1: Andre, now we'll give you a high five.
3: Thank you for that. You're welcome. Because Pastor Phil, I'll say this, because you see, life is a learning process. Because I get my truck already. Huh? I was not listening. I was very stubborn. That's why I'm divorced today.
1: Okay.
3: And I the reason why, you know, I always say this, and I hope some men are listening. When you're wrong, admit you're wrong. Don't blame. Mm-hmm. Because the worst thing to do, Pastor Phil, you know you have an issue. As a matter of fact, to solve a problem, you have to admit you have a problem. That's the best way of doing it.
1: This is an oxymoron, because if there is no problem, what is there to solve?
3: I will not stay longer, because I just love listening to y'all. Okay. Lastly, what I want to say, I want to remarry. I'm not advertising myself on air, but I have been working.
1: Yes.
3: I have been working on myself, Pastor Phil, and I thank God for the time I took, the time reflection. I thank God for that, because the other wife, I do not want to carry my baggage with me to her. I want it to be easier for her. Because
1: you want it to be easier for both of you.
4: Right.
3: Yes.
1: And I would recommend that you get the person to your temperament and to get some counseling, so that I could challenge you. And my challenge, 276 questions to attempt to divorce you before you get married.
3: No, well, actually, I'm coming to you for the counseling.
1: Okay. All right. Thank you.
3: Okay.
1: All right, then.
3: Yeah.
1: Beautiful.
0: Yes. Thank you so much.
1: Before you get married, people, especially these days, come, let us challenge you. 276 questions.
0: While looking at a pretty face doesn't say much. You just don't know what's going on inside the head.
1: Right. I did look at a pretty face passing through Constitution Park 46 years ago.
0: Yes.
1: And there was a ticking time bomb within the package. Moi pas t'aimé lé. Si que t'es un dame, ouais.
0: Again, men are visual.
1: Yes. But what caught my attention is these flashing white teeth in the morning sun.
0: I hope they're still flashing.
1: You remember that?
0: Yes, I remember.
1: Yeah.
0: You've spoken about it so many times.
1: Hello. Oh.
0: How could I forget? Thank God my memory is still intact.
1: Okay.
0: Yes, so actually our time is almost gone. We only have 2 minutes left. So we will have to continue this session. We will have to. As we close, folks, thank you so much for those of you who called. And if you have a question, a burning question, you can send it to my phone, 730-9009. You can WhatsApp me, 730-9009. Remember, menopause is not the end of joy. So some people, once they hear menopause, I remember somebody from the U.S., when you mentioned menopause,
1: boy,
0: that person got so upset with you.
1: I wondered why.
0: If you were close by, they would take your head off.
1: And then I learned.
0: Thank God they were in the U.S. and you in Saint Lucia.
1: The Americans don't take that too lightly.
0: But menopause is not the end of joy. It can be the beginning of freedom. When women release bitterness and past hurts, they walk lighter, they think clearer, and they live longer. So healing is not just emotional, it's mental health, it's survival, and it's hope. So folks, until next time, remember, menopause is not just a physical change. It can be a hidden battle of the mind as well. But with awareness, as we said, maintenance, as we said, and of course your faith, whatever you have faith in, we can face it with strength and gladness. So guard your heart, care for your mind, because guess what? I cannot care for your mind for you. Dr. Phil is not going to care for your mind for you.
1: Mm-mm.
0: You are the one that will have to care for that mind of yours. And know that you are never walking this journey alone. We are here with you. We are here to guide you. And there are many others. There are pastors. There are other counselors.
1: Yes.
0: There are other persons available that can help you along the journey. So you're not alone.
1: Right. And we are really happy to know that there are others.
0: Yes.
1: And persons are taking cues from us. And people are opening up. Those of you who open up to us here this morning, we love you. We appreciate that. We open up ourselves because we are not angels from heaven. We went through some difficulties.
0: Look, Solomon said there's nothing new under the sun.
1: Right.
0: We all experience the same things in different ways.
1: Different means.
0: Different means.
1: I was involved in the architectural arena for many years, 30 years. I never dreamt of being a counselor. As a matter of fact, during this time, I did not even know this discipline existed until I married Claire, and she decided to help women that had issues or went through issues like herself.
0: Yes.
1: So I told her, get her a university. We started our studies. We studied together.
0: And which reminds me, if you've been abused and you need somebody to speak with, call me. 7309009.
1: Yes. As we said before, on this issue, this is what Claire wants to do. So as long as this is the case, you will not be charged if you experience some kind of abuse or current rape. You need an environment where you can feel comfortable in ventilating, expressing yourself without feeling judged. Please don't remain in that state. Don't hide it. Let it out. And let me say this. Don't listen to people as far as the taboos pertinent to counseling is concerned. And people say to you, I'm not going to these people. These people will be biased, or these people will put out your business. That's not true. I don't want to be sued. Okay? And if that's the case, my license will be withdrawn. People just say what they want. But
0: Phil, there's nothing new under the sun.
1: Yeah.
0: When you speak about marital problems, it's mostly the same everywhere. Not in St. Lucia alone,
1: variations of the same behavior.
0: Yeah.
1: People dealing treacherously with one another.
0: Relationships, yeah. Different topics. It's the same everywhere.
1: And we can speak to you because we were on the opposite side of a counselor once in our life.
0: Yes.
1: And so, don't listen again. Don't listen to people. You heard Mr. Joseph, he asked a question. And this is what it is. You come with a problem, a predicament, a crisis, a shock, whatever it is. Because a counselor is not psychic to just see you walking in, oh, that person. No. The intake.
0: Instead writing a prescription.
1: Yeah, the intake will tell us what you came for.
0: Yes.
1: And then we will get into the history of it. And by the time I'm through, persons begin to say, oh, now I realize what I took from relationship to relationship for themselves.
0: And even when the persons call on the phone, I have, whether it's the male that calls or the female, the first question I ask, you call for counseling as a couple. Is your wife willing to come
1: or
0: is your husband willing to come? I haven't spoken to them yet. I said, but you need to speak with them. And when you speak with them, it's not you have a problem. We have a problem. We need help.
1: Yes.
0: So you don't personalize it. You need help or I need help.
1: We can also expand it and not just focus on a problem. We are in a predicament. It could be with a child, parenting issue, and we would like some
0: help.
1: But when they come alone, or it's to tell you how bad the other party is.
0: And then I tell them, just remember, when you get into that office, whatever information you told me over the phone, I gave you a listening ear, but I am not going to be the one to give that information to the counselor for you. You will do it for yourself. And just remember, whoever is in that room, if your wife or your husband is not present, they are not going to be spoken about. You are the one who is going to be in front of the counselor. It is going to be about you and
1: what
0: part you played in the demise of the relationship.
1: How is the issue affecting you? If it's a marital relationship, how is the behavior of your spouse affecting you? And what are you prepared to do about it?
0: And if the wife or the husband refuses to come, then we have what we call coping strategies.
1: There we go.
0: So you can get help.
1: We're making that clear, so you do not allow taboo to affect you coming to get some positive assistance for you and your family. Okay.
0: I was about
1: to say Sister J.
2: That's fine.
1: Madam J.
2: That's fine. That's fine.
0: So until next time, folks.
1: We had 5 minutes over. Yes. So it was good to be with you, and we are looking forward to being with you same time, same place, Claire and I. And without Claire, it is not practical to be here with you, because it started with her. And I'm hoping that if it has to end, it has to end when both of us bow out of life stage.
2: Oh, well, let's not go there. But yes. All right. Well, thank you for having you too. And again, as you said, you two will be back again next week. That's Dr. Phil and wife Clarissa on the healing process. Those of you that were watching us on Facebook, thank you so much. And also on YouTube, as well as on X. And those of you who are listening on the World Wide Web, thank you as well. And 95.9, thank you as well. Give us a few seconds as we sign off on Facebook, X, and YouTube.
1: Before we
2: back
1: bow
2: in a moment.
1: Out, Lady J.
2: Yes.
1: We must bow out of the studio, right?
2: Yes.
1: Now, my secret is, as soon as you and I accept, that it's inevitable we bow out of life stage, we start to live, we start to enjoy life. Once we can accept it, because it's a fact, it's existential.
2: Yeah, no, I said that because you said the two of you, and I know it's maybe 1% of the times when both go together. I mean, I have a girlfriend whose grandfather went one day and the grandmother went the next day. Or was it 2 days
1: I know,
2: in between?
1: I know something like that.
2: Right, yeah. But, you know, 1% probably that
1: we
2: hear about it.
1: You love us, Lady J.
2: So that's
1: why
2: I said that.
1: You love what we're doing.
2: Yes.
1: And it's kind of nightmarish, but inevitable.
2: Yeah,
1: and
2: it is.
1: When we accept it, we start to live. When we realize life is transient, we start to enjoy people more, better. We look at the bright side of things.
2: Especially when we have less to live.
1: Yes.
2: Because we have lived so much already.
1: Right.
2: Less ahead of us.
1: Yes, I'm 70 and I'm sure there's... I cannot live another 70 years.
2: Exactly. Yeah.
1: Right. Okay then.
2: All right. Thank
1: Beautiful.
2: You so much.
1: It's good being here again this morning. Bye-bye.
2: Yes. Okay, stay right there.
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Yes, all right. So the program continues. We've got the news coming up at 1 o'clock with Andre Paul. That will be followed by the latest weather report. And at 15 minutes before 1 o'clock, I've got the hit of the day. Take a quick break. I'll be back right after these.

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right. Okay. 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And we're continuing with the soca tunes, right? And today, we are looking at Find a Way, Sedale. 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

right, that was the hit of today. And of course, that was by Sadil with Vibes Productions band Find a Way. All right, so we're getting pretty close to 1 o'clock. We've got 8 minutes left for the Rev Up St. Lucia News and the latest weather report back after these two.

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1: And we're going to take in some music. Start the party. Imran Nerdy. And then we'll follow that with Beautiful with Ezra the Fun Machine. These two songs should take us up to the 1 o'clock news.

0: It's 1 o'clock in St. Lucia and the rest of the Eastern Caribbean. 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
1: From the Gablewoods Mall in Castries, St. Lucia, this is the Rev of St. Lucia News. Zuvo Carnival Band has been crowned Band of the Year 2026, while the Road March title went to Andrew with Biscuit. In Guyana, the number of people known to have drowned after a passenger ferry capsized on Saturday night has risen to 65. And Venezuela's ousted president, Nicolas Maduro, and his wife will go on trial in the United States in June 2027. I'm Andre Paul. We start with news from St. Lucia. The Carnival Planning and Management Committee, CPMC, has officially announced the winners of the 2026 Lucian Carnival competitions, with Zuvo Carnival Band capturing the coveted Band of the Year title following 2 days of vibrant street parades. The results were unveiled during a press conference on Wednesday, July 22nd, where CPMC Chairperson Tamara Gibson congratulated the winners across the various judging categories, including All Mass, Juve, Parade of the Bands, and Road March.
2: In fourth place, Ronald Cox, The Lady Father Alberts. In third place, Carlton Ishmael, These Days I Barely Meet My Friends. And in second place, Arthur Charles, St. Lucia Police Barely Standing, Barely Walking, Barely Running. And the winner in first place, Julian Bull Cauldron, At My Age I Have Everything Going For Me. I want to congratulate all the winners.
1: Gibson then detailed the scores for the Juve Band's competition and explained that back in time, Juve Band emerged victorious.
2: In fourth place, we have We Outside with a total of 303 points, Sailor and Pirate, Conqueror of the Sea. In third place, we have Tire Shop with their portrayal of Heat with a total of 337 points. In second place, we have Mudsters with a total of 357 points. Mud Army, Let's Make Mud Not War. And in first place, the winners, Back in Time, Juve Band with a total of 416 points, The Power of the Earth. Congratulations to all the winners.
1: In the Individual of the Year competition, Sharon Tanner of Tribe of 12 emerged victorious with 431 points. Jordan Ogier finished second on 428 points. Winston Dubule placed third with 415 points. And Amara Alexander secured fourth place with 412 points.
2: In position number five, for a total of 409 points, from Tribe of 12, Safia Paul. In position number four, with a total of 412 points, from the band Tribe of 12, Amara Alexander, with a total of 412 points. In position number three, with a total of 415 points, from the band Tribe of 12, Winston Dubule. Position number two, Jordan Ogier, from the band Tribe of 12, a total of 428 points. And in position number one, we have Sharon Tanner, Individual of the Year, with a total of 431 points. Congratulations to all the winners.
1: Zuvo also claimed the Best Design Band Award with 127 points. Tribe of 12 finished second with 125 points, followed by Just for Fun with 122 points and Fusion Mass with 121 points.
2: We move on to Best Designed Band. And we'll start with position number four. In position number four, with a total of 121 points, we have Fusion Mass F1, The Race of Life. In position number three, Just for Fun, Louis Jardin, The Enchanted Garden, with a total of 122 points. In position number two, we have Tribe of 12, 1226 Gold, with a total of 125 points. And in first place, Best Design Band goes to the band Zuvo, Amid Salmonite's Dream, with 127 points.
1: The section of the year category ended in a tie, with Fusion Mass Genesis and Zuvo's Fairies both receiving 72 points. Just for Fun's Firefly placed third with 75 points, while Tribe of Twelve's Zuma finished fourth with 74 points.
2: We now move to section of the year, and we'll start with fourth place. In fourth place, we have, with 74 points, we have Tribe of 12 with their section Zuma. In third place, with 75 points, we have Just for Fun with their section Firefly. And we have a tie for first place. We have Fusion Mass with their section Genesis with 76 points. And we have Zuvo Carnival Band with their section Fairies, 76 points as well, both tying for the first place for section of the year 2026. Now we move on to Spirit of Carnival. In fourth place, we have, with a total of 372 points, the band Island Tribe, Chess Not Checkers. In third place, with a total of 397 points, the band Zuvo with their portrayal of A Midsummer Night's Dream. In second place, with a total of 398 points, we have Fusion Mass with their portrayal F1, The Race of Life. And the winners of Spirit of Carnival 2026 is the Legends Carnival Bands, 1001 Fantasies Arabian Nights, with a total of 413 points. Congratulations to all the winners. Now we move on to Mass on the Move. In fourth place, we have Tribe of 12 with 70 points. In third place, we have Expressions Carnival Band with 72 points. In second place, we have Zuvo Carnival Band with 80 points. And the winners of Mass on the Move for 2026 is Fusion Mass with a total of 84 points. Congratulations again to all the winners.
1: Meanwhile, the Road March title went to Andrew with Biscuit after judges recorded the song as the most played along the official parade route.
2: Now we move on to our Road March competition, our final competition for this morning. And I'd like to remind everyone that the number of plays are the plays at the point of judging. The various points are on along the route where the judges were positioned. So in fourth place, we have Bobo and Samo with Actimo. In third place, we have Ezra with Salute. In second place, we have Bum Bum Whistle, Tally Boy, Sidale, Prod Bozo. And in first place, we have Biscuit from Andrew. So we want to congratulate all our winners this morning. And thank you all for being with us this morning.
1: That was the Carnival Planning and Management Committee Chairperson, Tamara Gibson. Now toward the news, Prime Minister Philip JP has announced that the government of St. Lucia will appoint a commission of inquiry into the circumstances surrounding the fatal marine collision at Anse-Cochon on the 18th of July 2026. The announcement was made on Wednesday, July 22nd, by Press Secretary Melissa Paul, who said the inquiry will examine the events surrounding the collision involving two vessels, which claimed the lives of at least two St. Lucians and left others injured. The commission will be formally appointed by the Governor General and will be chaired by a former high-ranking member of the judiciary. According to Paul, the inquiry will include specialists with expertise relevant to maritime safety and law enforcement.
3: Prime Minister Honorable Philip J. Pierre has announced that the government of St. Lucia will appoint a commission of inquiry into the circumstances surrounding the tragic marine collision at Anse-Cochon involving two vessels on July 18, 2026, which claimed the lives of at least two St. Lucians. The commission will be formally appointed by the Governor General and will be chaired by a former high-ranking member of the judiciary. It will also include experts in marine operations, marine safety, as well as a police investigator. The commission will be expected to make recommendations to strengthen maritime safety, improve regulatory oversight, and reduce the risk of similar tragedies in the future. Prime Minister Pierre said, the tragic loss of life, had deeply affected the nation and underscored the government of St. Lucia's responsibility to establish the facts surrounding the incident and ensure that every lesson is learned. The commission's terms of reference will be announced subsequently. Prime Minister Pierce said the government is committed to ensuring that the commission's work results in meaningful improvement that enhances the safety of everyone who uses St. Lucia's waters. Thank you.
1: That was Press Secretary Melissa Paul. The chief of the Port Police has warned that organized criminal networks are increasingly attempting to corrupt law enforcement officers as drug trafficking routes and smuggling methods continue to evolve. Speaking on emerging security threats at St. Lucia's ports this week, Chief of Port Police Kennedy Francis said the challenges facing border security have changed dramatically over the past four decades, requiring law enforcement to remain vigilant and adaptable. Reflecting on his early years in the Royal St. Lucia Police Force, Francis explained that St. Lucia's role in the international drugs trade has shifted significantly. Francis stressed that while illegal drugs and firearms have long been a concern at St. Lucia's borders, the methods employed by criminal organizations have changed.
4: We are not oblivious to the fact that the threat has revolutionized in recent times at the ports. We've seen, when I joined the service some 42 years ago, the threat to law enforcement was basically going through our ports as a transit point to Europe and the U.S. Today, we receive more drugs from the U.S. and now Europe than we did some 40 years ago. So when we speak about the emerging threats at our borders, they're not new. Drugs and guns at our borders are not new, but the trend has changed. And that is because primarily, if you're into drug trafficking, just like you are into policing, you're expected to be trained, you're expected to change, and you expect to respond to the challenges to your business.
1: Francis says that one of the most troubling developments is the growing number of attempts to corrupt public officials.
4: But more importantly, I want to speak to our people about the fact that in that new era, one of the things we've seen is that more of our law enforcement personnel being approached and being susceptible to bribes and corruption.
1: That was Chief of Port Police Kennedy Francis. Meanwhile, a new group of police officers has successfully completed specialized training after graduating from the Junior Constable Development and Port Police courses during a certificate awards ceremony held on Friday at the Police Force Academy. The programs were designed to strengthen officers' operational skills, professionalism, and confidence while preparing them to better serve communities across St. Lucia. Assistant Commissioner of Police for Corporate Services Albert Shalry reminded the graduates that policing involves far more than just enforcing the law. Shalry urged the officers to carry out their duties with integrity and professionalism. He said the graduates would be guided by the Royal St. Lucia Police Force mission of working in partnership with communities to create a safer society.
5: Officers, your role extends far beyond enforcing laws. You are guardians of peace, advocates for justice, and pillars of support within the communities you serve. Deliver your service by exhibiting professionalism, respect, fairness, and a deep commitment to the people of St. Lucia, and by extension, the visitors who will grace our shores of beautiful St. Lucia from time to time. After all, we are guided by a mission, one that speaks to providing a professional policing service in partnership with all communities in St. Lucia, all geared at creating a safer environment. Graduates, as you receive your commendations and move to make your contribution among your fellow officers, please remember that it is not merely the end of a training program. It is the beginning of lifelong commitment.
1: That was Assistant Commissioner of Police for Corporate Services Albert Shalry. The Cultural Development Foundation, CDF, is preparing to launch Emancipation Celebration 2026 with a program designed to honor the sacrifices of enslaved ancestors while encouraging St. Lucians to reflect on St. Lucia's history and future. The observances will officially begin on Friday, July 24th at Serenity Park with a symbolic ceremony centered on remembrance before culminating in the main Emancipation Day activities on Saturday, August 1st. Executive Director of the Cultural Development Foundation, Trinia Frederick, said this year's launch has been intentionally designed designed to create a deeper connection with the meaning of emancipation.
6: Emancipation is launching on the 24th of July at Serenity Park, 5:30 in the evening. We want to catch the sunset. So that's what we're doing differently in terms of doing that honoring and remembering and really celebrating in its true essence. So we're asking persons to come out and come out with your family, your kids, and be part of the launch of Emancipation on July 24th at 5:30 p.m. Come with fresh flowers. We'll be doing a kind of sort of ritual or parade where we lay out flowers onto the ocean and have the tide bring it out. You know, Walcott has a poem, "The Sea Has History." So the sea forms part of our, it's amazing. We're surrounded by water. And this is also a place where persons lost their lives as well. So we understand that, and so we're laying out those flowers to see in honor of our ancestors. We will do it with drumming, chanting, singing, and

capsized off the coast of Guyana on Saturday night has risen to 65 as hopes of finding survivors dwindled. Guyana's Prime Minister Mark Phillips said Tuesday that 76 people had been rescued alive, but dozens more remained missing. According to Phillips, 179 people had been on board the vessel, many more than the 116 passengers and 17 crew listed on the vessel's manifest. A survivor, Elena Monsami, told Guyana news site Kiskidi Watch that the ferry had tilted after being hit by a large wave with water quickly rushing in. It started to take on water within seconds, she said. An investigation is now underway to determine what caused the 87-year-old ferry to capsize. The 131-foot vessel was built in 1939. In Jamaica, the Child Protection and Family Services Agency says it is horrified and deeply saddened by the tragic rape and murder of 10-year-old Shani Cook, whose partially nude body was discovered with her throat slashed along a dirt track in bushes in Trelawney. In a statement issued on Wednesday, the agency described the tragedy as a painful reminder that too many of Jamaica's children continue to fall victim to horrific acts of violence perpetrated by adults who should be protecting them. Chief Executive Officer of the Child Protection and Family Services Agency, Lorette Thomas, said the agency mourns with the child's family and the wider community as they grapple with this heartbreaking tragedy. According to Shani's father, Ashton, his daughter, had left home about 3 p.m. on Tuesday to go to a nearby grocery shop, but never returned. When she failed to come home, her grandmother grew concerned and alerted residents. A frantic search of the community followed before the devastating discovery of the child's body. Jamaica police have so far not provided any further details. Venezuela's ousted president Nicolas Maduro and his wife will go on trial in the United States in June 2027, a court ruled on Wednesday after the U.S. military captured them in a stunning nighttime raid in January this year. The former leader, 63, and his wife Celia Flores have been held in a Brooklyn jail for more than 7 months after pleading not guilty to federal drug trafficking and firearms charges. American commandos snatched the pair from the compound in Caracas, Venezuela on the 3rd of January. The lightning operation combined naval, air, and ground forces, deposing the strongman who had led Venezuela since 2013. During a roughly 20-minute hearing, Judge Alvin Hellestein set the trial date for June 1st next year, following a joint request from prosecutors and defense counsel. Maduro, dressed in a beige prison uniform and wearing glasses, did not speak during his third U.S. court appearance other than to say hello to the court as he entered. Flores, wearing the same outfit with her blonde hair tied back, sat a few feet from Maduro with a couple flanked by their lawyers. U.S. prosecutors alleged that Maduro used state power to protect and promote illegal drug smuggling and that he allied himself with cartels to ship tons of cocaine into the United States. Maduro has denied the four counts he faces: narco-terrorism, conspiracy, cocaine importation conspiracy, possession of machine guns and destructive devices, as well as conspiracy to possess machine guns and destructive devices. His wife Flores has similarly pleaded not guilty to three counts that she faces: cocaine importation conspiracy, possession of machine guns and destructive devices, and conspiracy to possess machine guns and destructive devices. Since Maduro's capture, Venezuela has been led by his former vice president, Delcy Rodriguez, while the United States effectively controls Venezuela's oil exports, with proceeds going into special accounts overseen by the United States. New York City Mayor Zoran Ramdani conceded late Tuesday that the city does not have the authority to arrest Israeli Prime Minister Benjamin Netanyahu. Mamdani has vowed during his mayoral campaign last year that if Netanyahu visited New York City, his administration would enforce an international criminal court arrest warrant accusing the Israeli leader of committing war crimes during Israel's war against Hamas in the Gaza Strip. Mamdani did not back down in recent days, saying that the city would follow all applicable local laws if Netanyahu visited for the United Nations General Assembly in September this year. However, in a Tuesday evening social media video, Mamdani said that the city had concluded that it could not seek the Israeli Prime Minister's arrest. My administration has reviewed every available avenue under applicable law to determine whether New York City could execute the International Criminal Court's arrest warrants if Benjamin Netanyahu came here, Mamdani said. He added, quote, it is clear that we do not have the legal authority to enforce this warrant, end of quote. In the social media video, Mamdani called Netanyahu a war criminal and the architect of a horrific genocide against the Palestinian people. The International Criminal Court issued arrest warrants against Netanyahu and his former Israeli Defense Minister, Yoav

0: Talant in 2024, accusing both of war crimes and crimes against humanity, including starvation as a method of warfare and murder, persecution, and other inhumane acts. Mamdani called on the federal government to arrest Netanyahu, but President Donald Trump wrote Monday on Truth Social that Netanyahu, quote, will not be arrested in any way, shape, or form while in the United States of America, end of quote. Finally, a United Nations court has denied a bid by convicted Bosnian Serb war criminal Ratko Mladic to be released from jail on the grounds that he's near the end of his life. While agreeing that he was in the final stages of his life, Judge Gati Santanas said conditions at the United Nations prison and his hospital in The Hague are of such high quality that Mladic's comfort can be maximally ensured. He benefits from an exceptional visitation regime, which allows for frequent contact with his friends and family, including the possibility of family members to be present with him during his final moments, Judge Santanas said in her ruling. Bosnian groups representing victims and survivors strongly oppose the former Bosnian Serb commander's release from jail. Known as the Butcher of Bosnia, Ratko Mladic commanded Bosnian Serb forces in the 1990s against the Bosnian Croat and Bosnian Muslim armies during a war in which his troops committed ethnic cleansing in Bosnia-Herzegovina, besieged the main city of Sarajevo with the deaths of more than 10,000 people, and carried out the massacre of 8,000 men and boys at Srebrenica. More than 100,000 people were killed and about 2 million displaced during the Bosnian War. Mladic disappeared in 1995 and was only tracked down in rural Serbia in 2011 after 16 years on the run. Mladic went on trial in The Hague in 2012 and was convicted and sent to jail in 2017 for genocide, war crimes, and crimes against humanity. Up next, the latest weather report.
1: Thank you, Andre. The present weather at Uyunoro Airport is fair. The present weather at GFL Charles Airport is partly cloudy. The present temperature at Uyunoro Airport is 31 degrees Celsius or 88 degrees Fahrenheit. Last night's minimum temperature at Uyunoro Airport was 26 degrees Celsius or 79 degrees Fahrenheit. Relative humidity at Uyunoro Airport is 68%. The wind at Uyunoro Airport is blowing from the east at 18 miles per hour, 30 kilometers per hour. Rainfall in the 24-hour period that ended at 8 a.m. today at Uyunoro Airport, nil, and at GFL Charles Airport, also nil. The total rainfall for the month of July so far at Uyunoro Airport, 38.8 millimeters, and at GFL Charles Airport, 70.4 millimeters. The sun will set today at 6:35 p.m., and the sun will rise tomorrow, Friday, at 5:45 a.m. And the forecast for St. Lucia that's valid for the next 24 hours, winds will be blowing from between the east and east-northeast near 17 miles per hour, 28 kilometers per hour. The weather, fair to partly cloudy skies with a few showers. Once again, the weather for St. Lucia, fair to partly cloudy skies with a few showers. Marine forecast for season at 25 mile or 40 kilometer radius from St. Lucia. Tides for Castries Harbour, high at 12:41 p.m., low at 4:15 p.m. Tides for Beaufort Bay, high at 1:48 p.m., low at 5:42 p.m. The seas moderate with waves 4 to 6 feet or 1.2 to 1.8 meters. And the forecast for the Lesser Antilles, fair to occasionally cloudy skies with a few showers. And to the tropical weather outlook, moderate easterly winds are expected over the Lesser Antilles during the next 24 hours. A weak tropical wave located just east of the Lesser Antilles will cause occasional cloudiness and some showers over the region from tonight into tomorrow. Another tropical wave located over the central tropical Atlantic is moving westward near 17 miles per hour or 28 kilometers per hour. A repeat of the tropical weather outlook. Moderate easterly winds are expected over the Lesser Antilles during the next 24 hours. A weak tropical wave located just east of the Lesser Antilles will cause occasional cloudiness and some showers over the region from tonight into tomorrow. Another tropical wave located over the central tropical Atlantic is moving westward near 17 miles per hour or 28 kilometers per hour. And the weather, once again, fair to partly cloudy skies with a few showers. The weather, fair to partly cloudy skies with a few showers. And that's the latest weather report for this time.

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4: I tell you, I'm hot already.
5: Well, the last program will be tomorrow, and then we take that long break until 2027, by the grace of God, and we'll be back with Mass Makers. Tomorrow, Friday, the last program for Mass Makers. Yeah, it's... we're going to make the most of that one tomorrow for sure.

0: Yep, that's happening, as you heard, August 12th, 14th, 16th, 19th, and 21, and all matches, night matches, start at 7. That's right, all matches, 7 p.m. Get your tickets. In fact, I think yesterday was the deadline for the discount. Yes, up to the 22nd. So now you've got to get your tickets. The full price, no discount today, unless, of course, there's another bulletin that comes out for you to get that discount. But based on the commercial, 22nd would have been the day. But there's an opportunity for you to still get some discounts. It's Saul, there is a promotion, that's right. And you receive a $5 Saul fuel voucher with every St. Lucia Kings ticket purchase. And of course, that would be at participating Saul service stations while supplies last. So that's another opportunity for you, and hope that you don't have to ask, but the staff pass it on, because sometimes they don't, and then for some reason you end up forgetting or you're not aware. So I hope the staff remind you when you go over to purchase petrol. Yes. Now, coming up at, let's see, 15 minutes before 2 o'clock today, we've got Tech Talk. So that's coming up very shortly.
1: It was a Friday night and I was going to collect some people. The early Saturday morning. And one girl alone in the bus, so I decided, well, I'm going to stop her, give her a ride. Two guys I was racing. And it was an overtaking that was taking place. One overtake the other, and one lost control of the vehicle. In a twinkle of an eye, I took off my eyes off the main road and went into the mirror to watch the car that was spinning. And in seconds, I just had a large impact.
2: This is the end result of what could have been a fatal accident.
1: People say I would never walk again. But praise God, I'm still alive. It broke both of my legs. I stayed on for about 2 years. I used to be a drinker. I stopped drinking. It's just a little distraction. Cause a vehicle to hit me head on. Be careful. Never be in a hurry. Drive for yourself and drive for others. For your safety, you must keep your eyes on that road. Because there's a lot of crazy things going on that road.
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0: Come to Jamaica, man.
1: All right. Thank you for the invite. It's Burna Boy, Tyler, Golden Rhythm.

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Well, good afternoon, Rev Up family. 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Whether you're listening to us on the World Wide Web or listening to us on 95.9. If you're passing on the street and the business place is pumping our music and you're passing, well, this afternoon, I'm saying hello to you as well. Welcome to Tech Talk, where we keep you informed, protected, and one step ahead in today's digital world. Today, we're talking about something that affects almost everyone with a smartphone or computer. That's cybercrime. As a shocking fact, around the world, experts estimate that a cyber attack happens every few seconds, and cybercrime is expected to cost the global economy over US $10 trillion annually, $10 trillion annually, making it one of the biggest criminal industries on Earth. So let's get closer to home, right here in St. Lucia. In St. Lucia, approximately 68% of the population uses the internet, while mobile phone ownership exceeds 86%. That's fantastic for communication, business, and education. But it also means more people are becoming targets for hackers and scammers. St. Lucia also scored 2618 on the Global Cybersecurity Index, showing there is still significant room to strengthen our national cyber preparedness. Across the Caribbean, cybercrime is growing rapidly. Criminals are no longer wearing masks or carrying crowbars. They're hiding behind fake Facebook accounts, WhatsApp messages, clone banking websites, romance scams, AI-generated voices, and fake online stores. Some of the fastest growing scams in the Caribbean include fake investment opportunities promising unbelievable profits, WhatsApp account hijacking, plushing emails pretending to be your bank, online shopping scams where the item never arrives, AI voice scams where someone sounds exactly like a family member asking for money. Now think about it. How many times have you received a message saying, congratulations, you've won a prize? Or maybe, click this link immediately to avoid your account being suspended. Those are classic warning signs. Now here's something many people don't realize. Hackers don't always hack computers. They hack people. If they can trick you into giving away your password or banking information, they're already won. So how do you protect yourself? Well, never click suspicious links. Use strong passwords with a mix of letters, numbers, and symbols. Turn up two-factor authentication wherever possible. Keep your phone and apps updated. Avoid using public Wi-Fi for online banking. And more importantly, if something sounds too good to be true, it probably is. Parents, this message is for you. Talk to your children about online safety. Not everyone they're chatting with online is who they claim to be. Digital safety should become as normal as teaching children to look both ways before crossing the road. The Caribbean is working together to strengthen cyber resilience through regional training and cybersecurity exercises. But technology alone cannot stop cybercrime. Public awareness is just as important. So, today's Tech Talk, your challenge is simple. Before you leave work today, check your passwords. Update your phone. Enable two-factor authentication and remind at least one family member never to share passwords or banking codes with anyone. Because in 2026, protecting your digital life is just as important as locking your front door.

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Right here on Rev Up St. Lucia, inside of Rev Up Center. 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I'm Lady J. Remember to stay safe online, because one careless link could cost you everything.

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0: Rev up St. Lucia, good afternoon to you once again. I've got guests in-house. I've got a gentleman here, put out an album, but didn't get sufficient time to push that album, and he wants to do it right here on Rev up St. Lucia. It's TK the Boss. Yes, so let's say good afternoon to TK the Boss. 10 songs on that album, and let's start from the early days. How did you get into music? Are you writing your own music? And where do you get your inspiration from?
1: Well, first I'd like to say thank you for having me. Good afternoon to our wonderful audiences listening from St. Lucia and the wider world. This is TK the Boss. And from the early days, I think I was born in music. I think I was a carnival baby from my pops being the drummer for the Apex band. And
0: I remember Apex band.
1: Yeah man. So I think from those days I already had the bug like bitten, because he used to take me like basically every carnival. I was on a truck as a little boy. Yeah, so it was, I think from there I got a lot more inspiration, and then I just continued. I do write my own music, well, the majority of it.
0: Okay.
1: Sometimes, you know, already we would use help, you know, depending on who's contributing, what the contribution is, stuff like that, you understand? So, but I think 98% of it is self-written. Yeah. I would say. And the album that we're doing today is called Fulipso. That's my first Calypso album, 10 songs. And it's, the Fulipso is like for three things. Full, meaning the fusion of Calypso with other genres. Full as in, you know, the future of Calypso. And full as in like crazy Calypso. So, you know, like full is crazy in Creole. So, you know, understand? So that's kind of like the three meanings of Fulipso.
0: Okay, so the songs, talk to us about your songs, because you said there are 10 on the album.
1: Yes, madam. Yeah, so the 10 songs on the album have many different fusions, as I previously stated, from Afrobeats to salsa to R&B to pop to all types of stuff. Just depending on what kind of listener you are, you would be able to get a lovely Calypso experience, and something new as well, deviating from like the normal sounding Calypso. If for those who really want something that sounds different.
0: I see. Okay, so can we listen to one of them?
1: Yes, madam.
0: There is, it's Jay, it's not madam.
1: Oh,
0: it's Lady J.
1: Okay,
0: I prefer
1: Lady
0: that
1: J.
0: than
1: oh,
0: madam.
1: My bad. I was just, you know, being respectful.
0: That's fine. I told you that from the beginning. So I heard the madam coming out 2-3 times, I'm like, what's going on here?
1: Yeah, I hope I didn't offend you.
0: No. There's your song called Ugly.

0: a Boss. That's one of the songs. We almost, it's almost finished. Is that one of your most loved songs, or this is one of your popular ones?
1: Well, from the album, yeah. I've noticed that, you know, by the views and by the response I've been getting, like, while performing it, that's one of the people's favorite from the album. You know?
0: Okay, what's your second favorite one?
1: I would say Save Water.
0: Okay.
1: Is one that the people have really loved. I think that's the last song. And Magic is also one, but we'll take in Save Water because it's a very interesting story. You understand, Lady J?
0: Okay, especially let's check it out. With water, sorry, you were saying especially with what?
1: With the Wasco situation, a lot of people have been saying they haven't been getting water, so you understand.
0: But you had that song before now.
1: I think it was a prediction, you know.
0: Okay. All right.
1: We're predicting 2026 before we came home, you know.
0: Okay.
1: Yeah,
0: all right.
1: Big up.
0: Okay. Let's drop that then.

0: sexy song. So wait, that is what's the name of that song? That is somebody else's rhythm you have there.
1: We end up using the rhythm part.
0: Okay,
1: that's what I've realized, and I was talking to a few of my contemporaries about that. Like, you see, like, pop music, a lot of the time, you know, they use a calypso format. It might not be like, you know, the exact way and the lyrics and the topics per se, but it is something like the musical format where they have the verse, a musical interlude, which comes in the form of like a brass, or which is also calypso inspired.
0: I get it.
1: Understand? And it has a country feel. So as St. Lucians, we love our country music. You understand? So, and we love our rum.
0: Some people.
1: Oh, Lady J, you're one of those who stays away from, prefers to stay away from alcohol.
0: Definitely.
1: Well, that song must. I'm sorry if it offends you.
0: No, okay. Songs don't offend me. No, people play their songs, and you know. Mm-hmm. And we go for songs for different reasons, eh? The rhythm, the lyrics,
1: for sure.
0: The story it brings to you,
1: for
0: the inspiration,
1: sure.
0: There are lots of reasons, you know.
1: For sure.

0: Okay. Wow, you have a number of them there.
1: Mm-hmm.
0: Uh-huh. You have a number of rhythms in one.
2: Yeah.
0: Okay.
2: And that's why it's full lips.
0: Mm-hmm.
2: And crazy, you know?
0: Mm-hmm.

0: Yeah, that's TK the Boss. Which of the next, which other one you said that is quite popular for you?
1: Magic.
0: Magic?
1: Yes, madam.
0: Mm-hmm.
1: Yes, madam. Oh, yes, Lady J.
0: Is that being on the boat? You call people madam all the time, and so it doesn't matter?
1: I think it's more like a respect.
0: But if you know the name,
1: thing.
0: I know that. If you don't know someone's name, but if you know the person's name.
1: No, it's even if I know your name, I might like if it's like a woman that carries herself to a certain like standard where, you know, like a very respectable standard, then madam just comes out of my mouth.
0: Okay.
1: Automatically.
0: And all right. What's the other song you said?
1: Magic.
0: Magic.
1: Yes, madam. Yes, Lady J.
0: That's embedded in you, I guess.
1: Yes, sir.
0: All right. Let's check Magic. Tell us about Magic.
1: Well, Magic is dedicated to the ladies. Because y'all have a special magic. When y'all walk, when y'all talk, when y'all look at us.
0: Okay.
1: You understand?
0: No, you tell me.
1: The way y'all put together, it's, you know, it's so mysterious.
0: I see.
1: That it has to be magic. So in this song, I really would love the ladies to work their magic in any way that they would love to.
0: All right.
1: Yeah.
0: Let me play that song.
2: Let's take it global right now. It's your boy TK the Boss again on the reading there. Aye, aye, aye.

0: feel that song can be used at a fitness class.
1: Yeah, man, for sure. That's where a lot of magic happens.
0: Techno.
1: Wow.
0: Mm-hmm.
1: If a little bit of salsa in there.
0: Yeah.
1: Yeah, man. A little bit of calypso and calypso.
0: That's it. Yes. Uh-huh. Okay, so we get the time to drop three, and of course we'll play the songs as often as we can right here on Rev Up. Don't forget to send the music so we can have all of it on the system, right? Don't forget to send it. It's simple. Yes.
1: Yeah.
0: The title of the station, yes, Rev Up.
1: We've been sending your
0: music. Okay, great.
1: So
0: uh-huh.
1: I think if you'll check your email, you should see some songs from us.
0: Mm-hmm. Yeah. Mm-hmm. And where do you go from here? My final question to you, in terms of your music.
1: The best places we can go and give our fans more love and mm-hmm. more great music, and just continue to provide value for the dollars of our fans, and just continue to show them that they made the right choice by supporting us.
0: Oh, nice.
1: Yeah. Mm-hmm.
0: Okay.
1: Yeah,
0: well, TK the Boss, I wish you all the best.
1: Thank you so much.
0: And I hope that more people get to hear who TK the Boss is.
1: Oh, yes, for sure.
0: And you said you were on a boat working before. Are you... Mm-hmm. Finish with this, or your intention is to return on the cruise?
1: Well, for now we are here, so I think.
0: So you're in a band then?
1: Well,
0: on
1: yeah.
0: the boat.
1: Yeah,
0: okay.
1: I was. Uh-huh. That's what I was doing. I was
0: okay.
1: Lead singing mm-hmm. for a band called Amplified. Yeah.
0: Okay.
1: It's a Caribbean band.
0: So, right.
1: Mm-hmm. At that time, we also used to do a few of my originals on board as well.
0: We used to
1: mix it as well.
0: Mm-hmm.
1: So it used to give me a lot of exposure. I also met a lot of different people during the time. I met Christopher Martin. I met Music Soul Child.
0: Mm-hmm.
1: I met what's his name? I had another Jamaican producer I met, you know. I just, his name just escapes me right now.
0: Yeah, that happens.
1: Yeah, I met Imaroon. I met a whole, I've done a song with Loot and Fire.
0: Mm-hmm.
1: So I think I've tried to maximize my time as much as I could have mm-hmm. while I was out there.
0: Mm-hmm.
1: Did different songs with artists from Mexico, from Uruguay, from Paraguay, from Zimbabwe, from... Colombia, and the UK, different parts of the world, American artists. Yeah.
0: Okay,
1: yeah.
0: Wonderful.
1: Yeah, man.
0: Well, of course, I'll end with the song called Fire. Mm-hmm. And thank you so much for being here, and appreciate you choosing Rev Up St. Lucia to get your music out there.
1: Yes, thank you for having me.
0: Thank you so much.
1: Me.
0: Yeah, our pleasure. Yes.

It's music from TK the Boss. He was just in studio. Trying to push all his songs. 10 songs on that album. Yeah. 10 tracks on that album. And we got to hear about 5 of them. This is song number 5. It's called Government. Yes. Entertainment news coming up in about 6 minutes.

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I give you feelings. Well, I'll tell you what, I got to take a break from you. It's time for, time for entertainment news for sure. We got to get through with our entertainment news.

And we're going to kick it off with news from the US of A. One of the biggest names in music, DJ Khalil, is making headlines after officially releasing his long-awaited album. Fans have been buzzing over the project, which features collaborations with some of hip-hop's biggest stars, including Future and Lil Baby. Music critics say the album blends Khalil's signature anthems with a fresh sound aimed at a new generation of listeners. Social media has exploded with fans debating their favorite tracks, and many believe the project could dominate streaming charts throughout the summer. It's another reminder that DJ Khalil remains one of the entertainment industry biggest hit makers. And over in Jamaica, veteran Selector Boom Boom has been officially honored as a dancehall ambassador, recognizing decades of dedication to promoting Jamaican music worldwide. The award celebrates his influence in taking dancehall culture from local sound systems to international stages. Boom Boom says the honor is a dream come true and dedicated the recognition to everyone who has supported the culture over the years. Meanwhile, dancehall continues to dominate the summer with Skillybang hit Nobody becoming one of the hottest songs in Jamaica and across the Caribbean. And right here in St. Lucia, St. Lucia's National Carnival 2026 may have officially come to an end, but the excitement is far from over. The island is still celebrating after another colorful, energetic, and highly competitive season that showcased the very best of Lucian creativity, music, and masquerade. Among the biggest winners this year was Zuvo Carnival, which captured the prestigious title of Band of the Year after impressing judges and spectators with stunning costumes, creativity, and presentation. On the music side, Andrew claimed the coveted Road March title with the infectious hit Biscuit, a song that dominated the streets throughout Carnival Monday and Tuesday and had revelers singing from beginning to end. Other highlights included breathtaking portrayals during the parade of the bands, exciting performances from the nation's soca stars, and the ever-popular Mass on the Move, where thousands of masqueraders danced through the streets, creating an unforgettable atmosphere of color, rhythm, and celebration. Once again, St. Lucia proved why its carnival continues to grow as one of the Caribbean's premier festivals. But don't pack away those costumes just yet. The carnival's spirit now moves north of the island as attention shifts to Grozely. Kicking it off with Queen of Grozely this coming Sunday, July 26th. Start time is 8 p.m.

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Crowsley Carnival has become one of the island's most anticipated community festivals, and residents and visitors can expect music, steel pan, calypso, soca, juve celebrations, children's activities, food, culture, and of course, plenty of masqueraders filling the streets. The community carnival season is a reminder that Carnival in St. Lucia isn't just a two-day national celebration. It's a cultural movement that continues to unite communities, support local artists, boost small businesses, and keep our traditions alive. Congratulations once again to all the winners, participants, volunteers, bands, designers, musicians, and organizers who make National Carnival 2026, who made National Carnival 2026 another memorable success. And now, people, it's time to get ready for Queen of Crowsley and Crowsley Carnival, where the celebration continues. This weekend and next weekend. That's right, Queen of Crowsley 2026, the Radiant Six. One of these young ladies will become the new Queen of Crowsley.

that's it for Rev Up Entertainment News for today. Pretty close to the end of the week. Tomorrow is the final day for this week for entertainment news. And we do it all over again next week. So join me again tomorrow, same time right here on Rev Up Center.

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0: That's right, at the Darren Sammy Cricket Grounds. Home matches, as you heard, starts at 7 p.m. and it's August 12th, 14th, 16th, 19th and 21. 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
0: The Alpha of Radio. It's time for me to say goodbye for today. That's right, July 23, July 23rd. Once again, if you're celebrating a birthday today, happy birthday to you. And if you also celebrating your anniversary, it's never too late to say happy anniversary to you. Today. I hope you get to celebrate this evening with your loved ones. And tomorrow, of course, I'll be back here kicking it off with Mass Makers. That's the final for this year. We'll be back next year by the grace of God if Mass Makers. Carnival, all about Carnival, yes. However, we'll still keep you informed through the other programs and, of course, what's happening with Carnival, the communities, and pageants as well. We're still going to keep you informed. So, until then, as I leave you with, don't drink and drive, don't drive and drink, don't text and drive, and don't you walk and text. The life you save may be your very, very own. Love, protect, respect, wrap it up, St. Lucia. Be good to you and be good to everyone else around you. Yeah, that's why I sign off. My final song, Keisha, Keisha K, by myself. That will be my final song for today. Zen the DJ comes on in about 2 minutes. Stick around for Zen. Bye for now.

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The Queen of Groseley Pageant Planning and Management Committee presents the Queen of Groseley Pageant, Sunday, July 26, 2026. 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Miss Belle Zia Iker, Diana Herman. Miss Spice of India, Charlene Joseph. 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
1: I really wanted to make a commercial when I discovered that I was that sick and my time was so limited. 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

0: the violence now. Crime has outpaced our compassion, leaving the blood banks empty and unable to save the lives of victims caught in the crossfire.
1: Solution: stop the violence. Vengeance is mine, says the Lord. Let us turn to God. Let us seek good over evil.
2: I was once a gangster. I spent almost 3 years in prison, but God gave me a second chance. Now look at the man I have become.
3: Why throw your life away? For what? For revenge after? Think about your family, your children, the victim's family. What will cause you to even want to take a life?
4: Gang violence is inexcusable. What are you waiting for? Let us take action. Let us come together. Let us work together to stop gang violence.
5: 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You deserve to be safe.

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